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0: springtime for Hoover, warm and humid, and the SEC tournament goes deep into the night. The finale on the second day of the tournament matches Auburn and LSU for the first time this season. The winner moves into the quarterfinals Friday to face Texas A&M. Good evening and War Eagle from the Hoover Met with Brad Law and Quinn Burkina in our Skyview Auburn studio. I'm Andy Burcham. Auburn closed the regular season with a run rule win against SEC champion Georgia. Bub Terrell hit a pair of homers, while Alex Petrovic and Ryan Hetzler closed the door on the explosive Bulldog offense. LSU needs to win the SEC tournament in all likelihood to advance to the NCAAs. The Fighting Tigers won the final game on day one, 6-2, against Oklahoma. Auburn goes with Jake Marciano tonight. The sophomore left-hander is 4-5 with an ERA of 2.74. LSU counters with Kaysen Evans. The sophomore right-hander is 2-3 with an ERA of 6.27. When we return, the Butch Thompson pregame report. This is the Auburn Sports Network.
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3: 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Yeah. 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
1: He waited around all day long to get to play this ball game tonight and against an LSU ball club that you know is highly motivated for this one tonight.
2: Absolutely. Postseason baseball in Hoover, so many Auburn folks love this tournament for over two decades. I'd love for our guys to play well. I'd love for Auburn to win it. We haven't won it since 1998, so our program, that'd be a huge step. And we're going to put our best foot forward, you know, with Marciano going tonight. And, you know, Jackson Sanders is ready to go. That's been a decent recipe for us. And, you know, game complexion can change to have us do something else. But hadn't played LSU, I think I've been making the statement for a couple of months that, man, that'd be first time in 25 years hadn't played them in the season, and we absolutely get them. So watching them last night, watching every pitch of the tournament, because I'm trying to learn stuff, this ABS, this new system that we're experimenting with, just the whole gamut, trying to learn the game and figure strategies out. And I know LSU didn't have the regular season they wanted, but I tell you one thing, as I sat there last night, Robin and I were sitting in the hotel room and watching a ball game. She said, "What do you think?" And I said, "It looks like the same LSU team I've always seen that was buttoned up, and three pitchers threw great for them." And Curiel, that center fielder, absolutely backsided three real hits, and they were operating like LSU of old to me last night.
1: I go back to the ABS challenge, and it was on display yesterday for day one, especially that Missouri game at the beginning. Catcher was on fire with that. What is your instruction? How will Auburn handle the ABS here tonight?
2: And we gave our team the rules, and we said, let's watch. We contacted Major League Baseball. You know where it comes from. That was evidence yesterday. That buffer zone's a little bit bigger. I think this is about trusting Chase Frelick. The Missouri catcher did a great job. He was like 7-for-8 or something at the end of the day. It feels like the hitters. I said, "Chase, I'm going to trust you more as a catcher than I will as a hitter, because you think everything's a ball when you're hitting." But I think we're putting our trust in Chase, and it looks like most of the people are putting their trust in those guys. You can't look over to the bench and see if a coach wants you to challenge or not. Saw that a couple of instances as well where the umpire's just not going to give it to you. So you got to get right to it, make a call, and it feels like the pitcher and hitter secondary. I think that's how it's worked at the professional level, and it was obvious yesterday. It's a lot of trust in that catcher working with that home plate umpire of making those decisions, and where, you know, if it was between 55% and 60%, which I think it was, where you know, there was an adjustment to the call made by the home plate umpire, I think this is in the catcher's hands.
1: Your charge to Jake Marciano. It's a day's less rest for him. Last week, and I thought pitched really well against a highly charged Georgia offense.
2: Yep. I just go have a start. And if we feel like we need to pull him out, maybe not as much strain, but he's going out and doing his deal. And then we just got to decide when we take him out and make an adjustment. I think it has to do with traffic. You know, everybody talks about the century mark or 80 pitches or whatever game you go and play. I don't think they're all measured the same. I think there's an 80 pitches on a Sunday with it sunny and no traffic, and you're just out letting your hair blow in the wind. Mm-hmm. And then I think there could be 70 pitches with 12 guys on base, and it's hard and gears grinding every inning. So we'll be watching not just pitch count, but the effort and how much traffic, how much adversity goes into this outing. But for the player is just absolutely, this is another start against an SEC team where we got to find W's now. You know, that process and all those things that we tried to build our team on and training and all that stuff, it's for now. And because if we don't get a win today, we're back.

0: Sports and recreation-related concussions occur each year. 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
9: We will start with LSU. The Tigers are the 14 seed in the tournament. Jay Johnson is the head coach of the Bayou Bengals. And here's their lineup. Mason Braun, the first baseman, is the leadoff hitter. Batting second and catching, Cade Arambidi. The center fielder, Derek Curiel, hits third. The cleanup hitter is the shortstop, Stephen Milam. Batting fifth, the designated hitter, Braden Simpson. John Pearson is the third baseman. He will hit sixth. Hitting seventh in left field, it's Chris Stanfield. Jack Ruckert plays second base and bats eighth. And batting ninth, William Patrick, the right fielder. Again, for LSU, 30-27 on the season. Fighting Tigers go with Braun, Arambidi, Curiel, Milam, Simpson, Pearson, Stanfield, Ruckert, and Patrick. And now for your Auburn Tigers, Butch Thompson's team, 36 wins, 18 losses, the sixth seed in the SEC tournament after a 17-13 regular season run through the conference against the toughest schedule in the conference. And the lineup looks a little different tonight. For the first time since early in the year, Auburn goes with Chris Rembert in the leadoff position. Second baseman Rembert leading off. Hitting second and catching is Chase Fralick. Batting third, first baseman Ethan Bingaman. The cleanup man is the shortstop, Eric Guevara. Bub Terrell is in left field. He'll hit fifth. Hitting sixth, the shortstop, Brandon McCrane. Mason McCrane draws DH duties tonight. He will hit seventh. Hitting eighth and starting in center field, it's Bristol Carter. And in right field batting ninth, Cade Ballou. Again, for the Tigers, it's Rembert, Fralick, Bingaman. Guevara, Terrell, McCrane. McCrane, Carter, and Ballou. Just about ready for Jake Marciano to throw the first pitch. It's Auburn and LSU for the first time this year from the Hoover Met. And it's next. This is the Auburn Sports Network.
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2: Well, the Auburn lineups are being announced right now to this crowd at the Hoover Met. Big crowd gathering, lots of purple and gold, as you would imagine, and a really good dose of orange and blue. Everywhere we've been this year outside of Plainsman Park, or, well, certainly Plainsman Park included, but in these neutral games where we've gone around the state of Alabama, we've seen bigger crowds every time out than we have in the last several years, and that's no different tonight. Awesome, awesome crowd of orange and blue here at the Hoover Met. Before we set the defense and give you the numbers on Auburn starter Jake Marciano, it's 8:01 Central. Let's pause 10 seconds for station identification on the Auburn Sports Network.

0: And let's wait until Auburn actually takes the field to do that. We'll update the Yellowwood scoreboard and bring you up to speed on everything else that's happened in the SEC tournament today. Three of the four quarterfinal matchups are set. Arkansas will meet Texas coming up Friday. Arkansas winner over Tennessee earlier today, 8-4. T.J. Pompey, 3-for-4, couple of runs scored. He drove in three as the Razorbacks scored four runs in the first, three in the fifth, and that would prove to be enough. 8-4, the final 7-seed Arkansas over the 10-seed Tennessee. It was the 5th-seed Florida moving on past the 12-seed Vanderbilt today. 8-3, Gators got it done. Blake Sear went 4-for-5 with a homer and a couple of runs driven in. So the 5-seed Florida moves on to meet Alabama tomorrow in the evening session in quarterfinal round action. First quarterfinal game tomorrow will be Georgia against 8-seed Mississippi State. State put down 16-seed Missouri today, 12-2. Mizzou scored first, got a run in the top of the first inning, but the upset-minded Tigers were quickly vanquished. Mississippi State with three in the second and then eight runs in the sixth inning. Vitas Valencias homered twice in the sixth inning. And Mississippi State won it. Tomas Valencas, Valencias' brother, picked up his 10th win of the year. Six innings, just one earned run and eight strikeouts in the effort. So Mississippi State and Georgia, Florida and Alabama tomorrow. Friday in the quarterfinals, it'll be Arkansas against Texas and Texas A&M against the winner of our matchup tonight. Umpires are meeting at home plate. Auburn's just about to take the field defensively. When they do, Bub Terrell will go to left. Bristol Carter will go to center. Cade Ballou is in right field tonight. Along the infield, it's Eric Guevara at third. Brandon McCrane at short. The second baseman is Chris Rembert. And the first baseman is Ethan Bingham. And Chase Frelick occupying his normal spot behind the plate. Jake Marciano, 6'3", 180 pounds, a sophomore from Bayville, New Jersey. And what a year he's had in his first year with the Auburn program after transferring in from Virginia Tech. This year, Marciano 4-5. That's a deceptive record across 14 starts. His earned run average of 2.74, third in the SEC. He's on multiple National Pitcher of the Year watch lists, semifinal lists, and so on. 75 and two-thirds innings pitched, Marciano's given up 58 hits, 28 runs, only 23 of those earned. He's walked only 16 all year and struck out 96. Teams are batting just 208 against Jake Marciano. Those are his overall numbers for the left-hander. In conference play this year, Marciano was 2-5 with a 3.35 ERA. He averaged better than five innings a start, 53 and two-thirds frames in 10 starts, 46 hits, 20 earned runs, 15 walks, and 61 strikeouts. Still better than a 4-1 strikeout-to-walk ratio in league games. Gave up eight doubles, 12 homers. Teams hit .225 against him in SEC play. Are you looking for pregame activities? 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Next game, pregame in Opelika. We're just a few minutes away from Auburn and LSU. Auburn took 2 of 3 from LSU last year at Plainsman Park before the Fighting Tigers went on to win the national championship. Their only meeting this year comes in the SEC tournament. Winner advances to the quarterfinals for a Friday evening date with the 3-seed Texas A&M. That's enough from me. Let's turn it over to the voice of the Tigers, Andy Burcham, to get you going on a balmy, muggy Wednesday night in Hoover.
1: It feels like it should be in Hoover, Alabama, in mid to late May. 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At game time, 77 degrees. Southeast winds, 3 miles an hour, partly cloudy skies overhead. We've had a little bit of rain in the Hoover area, a little bit of rain here at the Hoover Met, but I'll tell you what, when we looked at this game as early as or as late as Monday, well, we thought we'd be dodging raindrops tonight, but it has kind of moved around the Hoover Met. I think we're going to be able to get in and in tonight, and knock on wood, everything's going to be fine from a weather perspective. We've had a run rule game already today, and the fact that this game is going to start 10 minutes later than typical is also a miracle.
0: Especially, Andy, because of game one yesterday. That Missouri Ole Miss game yesterday went 4 hours.
1: Right.
0: At one point, I did the math, and it came up to, if all the games took that long and you had 40 minutes between games, yesterday would have ended at 2:50 a.m.
1: It was the highest scoring game in SEC tournament history.
0: Well, and it set a trend. The ball is flying.
1: Yeah. When you think of the Hoover Met, this has always been thought of as a pitcher's ballpark. 405 to center, 335 down the lines. And, I mean, it's a symmetrical ballpark. And typically, this is a pitcher's park, but it's hard to say that this weekend. In game two today, 20 home runs had already been hit in this tournament. That equals the amount of home runs hit all of last year in the SEC tournament.
0: Not 10 years ago. Not a vastly difference. Last year.
1: Last year. And we're not talking about a major difference in the ball or the bat. But, buddy, the ball has been flying out of here. And not just paint scrapers. I mean, prodigious blasts.
0: Yes. Show enough long balls.
1: Exactly. So what do we have in store for this one tonight? I mean, typically I would say this is a game tailor-made for Jake Marciano because of the dimensions of this ballpark. But we'll just have to wait and see because the ball has been flying out of here this year.
0: A couple of other things as we get started, Andy. Very clearly, Auburn is going after it. The fact that Marciano is on the mound tonight, we probably see Jackson Sanders tonight. That tells you Auburn's not coming here to fill some space before regionals. They're going after it. LSU is in a different spot. LSU, a usual favorite here in Hoover.
1: Won it last year.
0: They've got to win it to qualify for regionals. So they're throwing all their chips in as often as possible in this game and all weekend.
1: Well, and they had to do that last night just to get to tonight.
0: Correct.
1: They finished 9-18 in Southeastern Conference play. This is the defending SEC and national champions.
0: The 21 losses in the league, the most they've had in conference play since like the 1930s. That is a long time.
1: 30-27 on the season coming into this one tonight. Marciano for the Tigers. It'll be Braun, Arabidi, and Curiel. The first three to face the Auburn left-hander, who, you mentioned his record at 4-5, but look at his last two outings for the Tigers. I mean, 2 weeks ago, he was going on 2 days less rest.
0: Yep.
1: And then last week, I mean, held that Georgia ball club to a pair of solo home runs.
0: Which you hold
1: unheard of.
0: Yeah, you hold Georgia to two solo home runs, you win 9 out of 10 times.
1: Exactly.
0: It just so happened last week was that 1 out of 10.
1: Mason Brahma laid it off for LSU, batting .336, three homers, 21 runs batted in. About, from a crowd perspective, as good as you could hope for on the final game of day two of the SEC tournament. This is a packed house and then some tonight.
0: There's not a lot of empty seats here for a Wednesday night.
1: Auburn in the white tops and bottoms tonight. The blue ball caps, blue bill, the orange AU across the front. LSU, the road grays. The umpires tonight, Kevin Sweeney behind the plate, Scott Kennedy at first, Jason Bradley at second, and Clint Fagan down at third. And Jake Marciano steps to the top of the hill at the Hoover Met. Game four on day two of the SEC tournament about to begin as Marciano throws to Mason Braun. And the first pitch is a swing and a foul back here.
0: This is a very different hitting profile for LSU than, well, what it was last year and that Georgia team Marciano saw a week ago. They have a couple of double-digit home run guys.
1: 0-1 swing and another foul further down the left side and into the stands.
0: And they have three players with 46 or more RBIs on the year. But more than that, they're trying to get on base. They're looking for gaps and lines. They're more of a doubles team than a home run team.
1: 0-2 to Braun. Marciano, the wind and the pitch, here it is. It misses a little bit high. One ball and two strikes. The ABS challenge is in effect throughout this SEC tournament. It has been used and liberally on the first 2 days of the tournament. One and two, the count to Braun. Marciano, the wind and the pitch, and Braun swings and lifts it left side. Shallow in the outfield. Guevara gives way to McCrane, and the Auburn shortstop in foul ground makes a running catch. The ball game is underway.
0: Well, of the three of them, I'm not sure that he had the best angle to it, but he might have seen it and tracked it better than Guevara or Terrell. He called for it with authority and made the play. Well done.
1: Here's a catcher, Cade Arabidi, batting .324, a team-leading 18 home runs and 51 runs batted in.
0: Getting reports from those who are watching on the YouTube feed from the Hoover Met. Crowd is huge and loud early.
1: One out, nobody on, and Arabidi to the plate. First pitch to him. In there for a strike. Off-speed delivery at 78. Guevara pretty close to the line at third. Bingaman plays off the line at first. 0-1, Arabidi takes strike two. Another off-speed pitch at 77. 0-2. Wind in the 0-2 pitch to Arabidi. It bounced up there, a ball and two strikes. Talking with Butch Thompson, talking with the Auburn coaches at breakfast this morning. For the most part, it's going to be Chase Frelick calling for the ABS challenges, the challenges of the balls and strikes. Now, we may see a batter or two or perhaps a pitcher, but for the most part, it's going to be big number three behind the plate.
0: Might have to be a high leverage situation for a batter to use it.
1: A ball and two strikes to Arabidi, the pitch, and he fouls it back to the screen. First fastball he's seen at 91.
0: Yeah, bingo. Three off-speed pitches in a row. Thought might run that one by him, but I think the catcher maybe was looking fastball there in that spot too.
1: One ball and two strikes, the count to Arabidi. Marciano works off the left side of the hill. The pitch, Arabidi fouls it beyond the camera well. And in foul ground down the left side, and Brandon McCrane will throw that one out of play.
0: Quick bat from Arabidi. You can see why he hit 18 home runs this year. Tremendous bat speed.
1: Count remains a ball and two strikes. Wind and delivery. Another foul ball.
0: He is just really early on the off-speed pitch.
1: As you know, for Marciano to be effective, he's got to get strikes on both sides of the plate tonight. 1-2 pitch. Fly ball into deep center, but not deep enough. Crystal Carter to his right makes the catch. Two outs.
0: That jumped off the bat. And Bristol, just textbook center field. He broke back rather quickly and then sized it up.
1: Two down, and here's Derek Curiel, center fielder for the Fighting Tigers, batting .349. Six homers, 46 runs batted, and he's expected to be their highest draft pick this year. We've seen projections inside the top 20 of the first round for Curiel coming up in the Major League Baseball draft. Left-handed hitter, two outs and nobody on. Rembert plays, or rather, Guevara plays up at third, and the first pitch is a strike.
0: Got to get to corners, got to get high-low set, and he did there on that first pitch in the delivery. Took a little something off and got it knee-high.
1: From West Covina, California, Curiel takes the 0-1. It missed outside, a ball and a strike.
0: A waste pitch away. Curiel is at his best when he gets pitches middle away that he can take to the opposite field. Left center field for doubles and into left field. Big hole on the left side, so I like that. You set him up away and now maybe go back inside.
1: 1-1. Fastball. Strike call. Didn't quite see the call there from Kevin Sweeney. But it's a ball and two strikes. Steve Milam waits on deck. 1-2 pitch to Curiel. Chopper, right side. Pitcher fields, twirls, throws. 1-2-3. Nothing across for LSU in the first. And Auburn comes to the...
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13: When it comes to the myriad reasons people don't get enough exercise, psychologist Diana Hill has heard them all. She's the author of a new book with a great title, I Know I Should Exercise, But. On a recent episode of my podcast, Chasing Life, Hill told me the number one reason people don't exercise is because they don't feel like they have enough time. She told us that she encourages people she works with to shift from an either-or mindset to a both-and mindset. Hill herself uses time at her son's baseball game to walk around the field cheering him on instead of sitting on the sidelines. She also recommends setting up your space at home, at work, in the car to facilitate movement. So every night before I go to bed, I lay out my workout clothes next to my bathroom sink so they are waiting there for me as a good reminder. I'm Dr. Sanjay Gupta, helping you live a better life.
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0: Large of a whiff rate. The key is not swinging at stuff outside the strike zone. Auburn did a good job of that.
1: Fastball misses inside. I thought Auburn really made a good adjustment to that by game three last week against Georgia.
0: Yep.
1: And LSU will challenge that call, and it is a strike.
0: There you go. Didn't take long, did it?
1: No, it didn't. A ball and a strike. Just got the inside corner. According to the APS pitch, Fraley takes strike two.
0: 96 on the fastball from Evans there.
1: One and two the count. Frelick, here's the pitch. It misses low.
0: He's going to challenge that.
1: Yes, he is.
0: Kate Aaron Beattie feeling it here early.
1: Strike three.
0: Wow. I'll tell you, to the naked eye, it looked low. That's a huge strike zone. And some catchers are taking advantage of it.
1: So a strikeout to Frelick, and here's Ethan Bingaman, the Auburn freshman. Freshman, all SEC.
0: Oh, goodness. That's up. That's at his shins.
1: Pitch on the way to Ethan. Drops low for ball one.
0: Well,
1: it's a big zone, friends. This is what it is.
0: Right.
1: Pearson on the line at third. The pitch. Bingaman takes it low. Two balls and no strikes to the Auburn first baseman.
0: Well, we always say you just, you know, if you got to work with what the zone is, right. So Frelick can take that into account when he's behind the plate, too.
1: Pitch on the way, Bingaman takes a strike. Fastball at 97. Bingaman, second team, first baseman in the SEC, and freshman all-SEC for the Tigers. Batting 333, the pitch swings, and he lifts it up off the right side and over the grandstand and out of play.
0: Yeah, this guy on the all-freshman team was a layup.
1: Yeah.
0: Led Auburn in batting average and RBIs in conference games.
1: Swing and a miss. And Evans strikes out Frelick, and Bingaman gets a ground out to Rembert. And both pitchers set down the opponent. 1-2-3, nothing across. Through one, no score in Hoover. And Auburn baseball continues in a moment.
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1: No scores. We move to the second inning. Tonight's second inning brought to you by Auburn Bank, champions of you, from the SEC tournament at the Hoover Met with Brad Law and Quinn Burkeen in our Auburn Sports Network studios. I'm Andy Burcham. Glad to be with you tonight. Final game of the night. The winner moves into Friday's quarterfinal to play Texas A&M. That is a 7 o'clock Central Time start on Friday. It will be Milam, Simpson, and Pearson for for LSU here in the second inning.
0: A lot more time between innings here than we're used to.
1: That's a good point. Milam 1-for-3 last night, scored a run, drove home two, hitting an even 300 with 11 homers and 49 runs batted in. Right-hander against the lefty, Marciano. Jake, the wind and the pitch. It's in there for a strike. 89 on the fastball from Marciano. Pitch clock down to 9. And Frelick struggling with his pitch con. And Everett Tieford will bring out another one for him.
0: They had some issues with it to start the ball game. The very beginning of the game was delayed because it wasn't working. And now the second one. And Chase is almost to the point where he's just going to throw down signs for Marciano.
1: 0-1 to count to Steve. That's Steven Milam. Marciano, the wind in the pitch. Milam fouls it back.
0: And that's exactly what they're doing. Frelick's putting down signs old school style.
1: Milam from Las Cruces, New Mexico. junior shortstop, batting 300, 11 homers and 49 runs batted in. Wind and the 0-2 pitch. Fly ball into center. Bristol Carter over, now back. Squares up, makes the catch, one out.
0: 90-mile-an-hour fastball. Milam, a good fastball hitter. Couldn't get enough behind that. And, again, a lot of space. I mean, just a lot of green grass out there in a big center field. And Carter patrols it confidently.
1: Here's Bradley Simpson. Braden Simpson, 2-for-3 last night. Came on as a pinch hitter, right-handed hitter. Simpson, the DH tonight for LSU. First pitch to him. Missed the inside corner, a ball and no strikes.
0: Well, and if you're Jake Marciano and Chase Frelick and you see the way, you see how big the strike zone is now in person, I think you go a little, you try to get lower with that pitch.
1: 1-0, right down the middle for a strike, 90 on the fastball, 1-1 to Simpson.
0: I'm not saying the one before it was too low, but yeah, you got to try to take advantage of an even lower or an even larger strike zone tonight.
1: One out, nobody on for LSU. We're in the second. The pitch. Simpson goes after a fastball, elevated, comes up empty on the outside corner as well, a ball and two strikes.
0: That's where Jake can be at his best, too. If you get him looking high, now you drop it down again.
1: He's been ahead with two strikes to every hitter thus far, the 0-2. Fly ball into center. Bristol Carter over, now back. Ooh. Makes the catch right at the warning track. That ball carried a little more on Bristol than he thought.
0: It sure did, and Cade Ballou's smiling about it. Bristol is not. He came over and a couple of steps in and then had to change his route and make an over-the-shoulder catch that was not easy.
1: Two down in the inning. Both put outs by the Auburn center fielder Bristol Carter, and here's John Pearson, third baseman, 1-for-3. And last night's win over Oklahoma for LSU.
0: Marciano's gotten to two strikes to all five batters he's faced so far.
1: He winds and fires. Strike on the inside corner.
0: Strike one just changes. It sets the tone so often, especially with Marciano when his control is on.
1: Wind to the 0-1. It drops low. Scooped up by Frelick. A ball and a strike. Pearson hitting 252 this season, 8 homers, 23 runs batted in. Two outs, no one on, the 1-1 pitch. Base hit to left. First base run of the night is John Pearson.
0: Hung one up there at 90. It was a fastball, but it got too much of the plate. He was trying to get to the outside corner, maybe a little off, and Pearson reached out, pulled it in the left.
1: And that brings the former Auburn Tiger, Chris Stanfield, to the plate. Part of the national championship team a year ago for LSU, batting 234 this year. And the left fielder tonight for LSU. Three homers, 12 runs batted in for Chris. Pitch on the way is a little bit up. Pearson at first, 3 out of 5 in stolen bases this year for LSU. Two outs, a runner at first for the Fighting Tigers. Pitch to Stanfield in there for a strike. 77 on the changeup. 1-1 the count.
0: Off speed and headed toward that inside corner. Marciano's hit a few this year, but he establishes the inside corner early.
1: Pearson gets his lead from first, the 1-1 to Stanfield. Just a little bit in, maybe a little bit up. Two balls and a strike. Marciano, the 2-1. Stanfield up the third baseline, but foul. I can see folks still trying to find some parking out beyond the left field wall of the big parking lot out there. So folks still trying to get into this ballpark. Biggest crowd we've seen by far on the first 2 days of the tournament. 2-2 to Chris Stanfield. The stretch by Marciano. Here's the pitch. Ground ball foul into the LSU dugout on a hop.
0: Really good use of the off-speed pitch tonight from Marciano. He's got these eager LSU hitters way ahead.
1: Two balls and two strikes to count Stanfield. Pearson gets his lead at first pitch. Stanfield just took it inside.
0: Oh, Chase thought about a challenge there too, but he didn't use it.
1: Count goes full, so Pearson gets an early start. Auburn will not hold on. Pearson, there he goes. The pitch, Stanfield fouls back a fastball. 91 from Jake Marciano.
0: And up around the letters. Not a bad idea there. He's not able to do much with it if he does catch up to it. And now you could go back fastball away, or you go back to the off-speed pitch, or challenge him with another high fastball here. A lot of options still with the count full.
1: 3-2 pitch. Stanfield to the shortstop. McCrane to first, and the inning comes to a close. Circled that one and made the strong throw to first. 6-3 on the putout, and the inning comes to a close. No runs, a hit, no errors, and a man left for LSU. We go to the bottom of the second. Auburn and LSU.
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13: We are finally starting to learn more things we can do to keep our brains sharp as we age. A lot of people think crossword puzzles or Sudoku might do the trick, but the science doesn't really bear that out. What one recent study found, though, was that a certain type of brain training seems to have a significant impact on cognition as we get older. It wasn't memory or even problem-solving tasks that moved the needle. It was an interactive computerized game that tested the ability to recognize two separate images in faster and faster sequences. It's what we call a task of divided attention, in which you don't have a conscious strategy on how to improve. That's according to the study's lead author. You're just trying to do the best you can to figure out how to divide your attention. Now, the game in this study was called Double Decision, if you want to find it and try it out yourself. I'm Dr. Sanjay Gupta, helping you live a better life.
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0: 55 forever, but all of a sudden it's down to 35. You better change.
1: 1-1, Bub swings and fouls it. One ball and two strikes the count. Since the opening at bat by Rembrandt, and he grounded out on the second pitch, Evans has gone to a two-strike count on everybody else. Pitch. Bub swings and lines it up the middle. It's a base hit. Into center field, Curiel gets it. Bub with a big turn at first. Curiel gets it back, and Auburn has a runner at first base with one out.
0: Two-strike hitting. Nice job by Bub. That was not the fastball. That was... may have been a slider.
1: I don't think so.
0: No, mid-80s.
1: Yeah, it may have been a cutter.
0: Yeah, it may have been.
1: Or his mid-80s may be the change.
0: He stayed on that back foot, yeah. Power through the swing, just an excellent swing by Terrell.
1: Regardless, he left it up.
0: Yeah.
1: Terrell's at first base with one out, and here's Brandon McCrane. Pletch in there for a strike.
0: Ooh.
1: Wow, that's a big strike zone, especially up to the bottom of the strike zone, right?
0: Yeah.
1: This guy's 6'3".
0: That's two that have been at the shins, literally at the shins of the batters.
1: 0-1 to Brandon McCrane. Pitch on the way. Strike two, same spot.
0: Yeah, you're exactly right. The exact same spot, and you can't risk a challenge when that has been called a strike by ABS so far.
1: Terrell at first with one out. Brandon McCrane behind, no balls and two strikes. Stretch and pitch. Brandon, left side to the shortstop, or the third baseman, to second for one, and that's the only play they have. Thought that was going to sneak through, but
0: yeah.
1: Pearson got to it rather easily. So McCrane at first with a fielder's choice. He's there with two outs. And it brings Mason McCrane to the plate.
0: What we've already seen, too, is the home plate umpire doesn't want to have to be challenged over and over, so... a pitch he knows is not a strike, but ABS is going to call it a strike. He's now going to call it a strike. We saw it twice in that at-bat to McCrane.
1: Mason batting 307, five homers, 34 runs batted in. Throw to first, Brandon is back standing up. Brandon, the shortstop, 16 of 19 in stolen bases. Two outs, a runner at first for Auburn. Stretch. And the pitch. Mason takes it in there for a strike.
0: I think that's the changeup. I think his fastball is mid-90s. The changeup is mid-80s. And those are the two pitches he throws most.
1: Brandon jumps out to a lead. He's there with two outs. Mason awaits the 0-1 pitch from Evans. Here it is. Swing and a miss. No balls and two strikes the count.
0: Nothing but strikes since the single by Terrell.
1: Cason Evans has been very sharp early on. Pitch on the way. Check swing, foul ball back to the screen. Tons of foul ground everywhere that there is foul ground here. Behind the plate, all the way down into each corner. Count remains, no balls and two strikes to Mason McCrane. Brandon, his brother, with the lead at first. Two outs, the pitch outside. One ball and two strikes, the count.
0: You consider starting the runner in this spot here. If not, McCrane's already seen some pitches. If he's not successful, in the steal.
1: Cason Evans comes set. Here's the pitch. Mason chops it foul past Sonny DeShera, who did not move. It's a team that has 10 pickoffs this season. And their leading guy, five pickoffs this season. Their leading guy is the catcher, Aaron Beattie. Another 0-2. Mason swings, lifts it up the left side. That'll get out of play. and onto the grassy berm, down and around into each corner, right side, left side.
0: Mason maybe looking change up first and just trust his bat speed if he gets a fastball.
1: Brandon gets that lead at first, now the 0-2 outside. Two balls and two strikes the count. Have we seen Mason McCrane as a DH this season?
0: Yes, before he was, early on before he was in right field. But like the first month of the season, not much in conference play.
1: Two balls and two strikes the count. Pitch, swing, ground ball, foul again. And again, DeShera doesn't move a muscle.
0: Stoic.
1: Brandon McCrane at first, two down in the inning. No score, Auburn and LSU, bottom of the second. 2-2 the count to Mason McCrane as Evans comes set. And the pitch. Swing, fly ball, right center field. Patrick ranges in and makes the catch. And the inning comes to a close. No runs, a hit, no errors, a man left for Auburn. We move to the third. No score between Auburn and LSU. Auburn baseball continues in a moment.
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1: No runs, a hit, no errors, and a man left for each Auburn and LSU through two. LSU will send up the 8, 9, and 1 hitters in the third to face Jake Marciano, who's thrown 33 pitches in his first two innings of work. Jack Ruckert, William Patrick, and Mason Braun for LSU. Winner of this game moves on to the quarterfinals, but won't play until 7 o'clock Central Time Friday in the quarterfinals against Texas A&M. Two games in the quarterfinals tomorrow, but the winner of this game gets tomorrow off. Ruckert 0 for 4 in the win against Oklahoma last night. Pitch on the way, and Ruckert takes a strike. Guevara plays up at third, modified shift to the right side of the infield for everybody else. Marciano, the 0-1. Ruckert takes it outside, a ball and a strike. Ruckert out of Baton Rouge awaits the 1-1 from New Jersey native Jake Marciano. The pitch, swing, and a miss. 90 on that fastball from Marciano, and now the full shift for Auburn. Guevara moves to shortstop, everybody else on the right side of the infield, and Rembert 30 feet in the outfield and right. Pitch, change up, it missed a little bit low.
0: Not quite high enough, though, low,
1: right,
0: to challenge.
1: Two balls and two strikes. Marciano winds and fires. Fly ball left side. In fair ground on the outfield grass, Guevara is there. Near the line makes the catch. Boy, he had to go a long way, Brad, to get to that one.
0: Kind of kept carrying. I don't know. There's a slight breeze blowing out toward left right now. I don't know if that had any effect on it or if it just had a little more carry, but you're right. He had to go further than you thought off the bat.
1: One down, and that'll bring William Patrick to the plate. He was 0-for-1 as a pinch hitter last night for LSU. Batting .231, no homers, 6 runs batted in. He bats with a nobody on and one out here in the top of the third. No score between Auburn and LSU. Final game in round 2 of the SEC tournament, and there's a strike on the inside edge. Fastball at 89 from Jake Marciano. Top of the order, and Mason Braun waits on deck. 0-1, strike 2. Fastball in there at 90 again.
0: Two in a row, just kind of right in there.
1: Yeah. Frelick setting up on the inside corner here against the right-handed hitter. Marciano gets his sign. Winds in the 0-2 pitch. Tried to get it in on the hands, and a nice job by Patrick to fight it off, and he fouls it into the stands down the right side.
0: Yeah, he didn't get it far enough in. Thankfully for Marciano, it was up enough that Patrick couldn't get around on it better.
1: Oh, and 2 the count, pitch on the way. Swing and a miss at a high fastball. First strikeout of the night for Marciano. The K-Counter presented by Kia of Auburn, where you're always number one. And now we start the second time through the order for the Fighting Tigers, and Mason Braun bats with 2 outs and nobody on here in the third inning. Third inning, of course, presented by the Vance Law Firm. At the Vance Law Firm, they say dial 3 for me. 334-333-3333. Pitch on the way to Braun. Swing, line drive, base hit into left. Just a smooth swing the other way.
0: Well, Marciano's done such a good job of throwing first pitch strikes. He left that one out over the plate a little more, knee high, and the freshman Braun was ready to attack the first pitch.
1: Two-out single in the second for LSU, and a two-out single in the third for LSU. Braun is aboard, and that brings Cade Arambidi to the plate. Catcher flied out to center to Bristol Carter. Back in the first. Pitch on the way to Arambidi. Misses low. Ball 1. 18 homers and 51 runs batted in. Don't make a mistake to this guy. Mm-hmm. Stretch by Marciano. And the pitch. Change up for strike. Had Arambidi on the front foot. A ball and a strike to the LSU catcher. Marciano checks the runner at first in the 1-1. Swing and a fly ball up the right side. Curving foul. And into the children out there on the grassy area. 1-2 the count. I would love to know how many baseballs that they contribute to youngsters during this tournament out there in right field and in left field in that grassy area. A ball and 2 strikes to Arambidi. Braun with the lead at first. The pitch. High fly ball again. Right side. That'll get out of play. Same spot. Two outs and a runner at first for LSU. Top of the third, no score between Auburn and the Fighting Tigers. Here's the 1-2 to Arambidi on the way. Fly ball into shallow center field. Out goes Rembert. In comes Bristol Carter. It will be Ballou in right field to make the catch. And the inning comes to a close. No runs a hit, no errors a man left. To the bottom of the third. No score between the Tigers and the Fighting Tigers. This is the Auburn Sports Network.
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1: The score between Auburn and LSU. Tigers of Auburn come to the plate in the bottom half of the third. It will be Bristol Carter, Cade Ballou, and Chris Rembert. 8-9-1 hitters. 32 pitches so far for Kaysen Evans. A couple strikeouts in the first inning. LSU with a couple base hits. Auburn with one. No runner has gone beyond first base so far. Bristol Carter back in the Auburn lineup tonight, batting .297, a couple homers, 25 runs batted in. You want this guy on base.
0: Yeah.
1: Any way you can get him there.
0: You so appropriately early in the year labeled him the disruptor.
1: I wasn't the one that came up with it, but
0: no,
1: it's appropriate.
0: It is appropriate. And let's see how in Pearson plays at third or the freshman Braun plays at first.
1: Pearson is in at third, and yeah, he guards the line, the pitch. Bristol shows bunt, takes a strike.
0: It's a right idea, though, by Carter. You want to try to get a base runner early in an inning.
1: Bristol takes it low. One ball and one strike to count to the Auburn center fielder. 29 stolen bases in 30 attempts this year.
0: Nothing else you'd like to disrupt how fast Evans works with nobody on base.
1: 1-1. Bristol takes it off the outside edge. Two balls and a strike.
0: Thought that might get an ABS challenge,
1: I'm
0: but
1: with
0: it didn't.
1: You. Two balls and a strike to Carter. The pitch. Bristol swings. Fouls it up the right side out of play.
0: Well, the folks over on that side of things are getting plenty of souvenirs.
1: 2-2 to Bristol Carter, leading off the Auburn third. Here's the pitch. Bristol swings and misses. Third strikeout of the night for Evans.
0: Change up that just dived down into the dirt.
1: And here's Cade Ballou. Homering in that win on Saturday to wrap up the regular season against Georgia. His first of the year. 11 RBIs for the Auburn High School product. One out, pitch to him. Swing on a fastball, and he comes up empty at 96.
0: Left side of that infield is open. Pearson was playing very shallow and near the line. Now he backs up. Wouldn't put it past K.

0: into shallow left center field. Curiel is on, and it's a quick pitch inning for Evans. Three up, three down for Auburn. We're through three. No score between Auburn and LSU. Stay tuned. This is the Auburn, Auburn baseball continues in a moment.
1: Okay, I have to tell you. I was just looking on eBay, where I go for all kinds of things I love, and there it was.
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0: 3-4 and 5 hitters for LSU in the fourth. No score between the Tigers and the Fighting Tigers. On the final game of day two of the SEC tournament, to take you through the middle three innings, here is Brad Law.
10: Thank you very much, Andy. Hope you're having a good night, however you're tuning in, wherever you are tuning in from. Singing a little Friends in Low Places here at the Hoover Met. Getting this huge crowd. This is more of a Friday, Saturday, Sunday crowd than a Wednesday night crowd, but you take these two SEC powers in Auburn and LSU, get them together on a Wednesday night, and this is what you're going to get. Lots of orange and blue in Hoover. Lots of purple and gold for the SEC tournament. And here we go in the fourth inning. It'll be Curiel, Milam, and Simpson. First pitch, lefty-lefty. Yanked down the right field line. That's a fair ball. Headed to the corner. Extra bases for Curiel. He's on his way to second. Ballou took just an extra beat to dig it out of the corner there. And Curiel jumps on the first pitch. Doubles down the right field line. Does a celebratory dance at second base. And LSU has a man in scoring position, one pitch into the fourth inning. Curiel's 18th double of the year. That leads the team. So Milam comes to the plate with a chance to add to his RBI total of 49 and try to give LSU the lead. Scoreless. Top of the fourth, LSU threatens. Pitch. Miss the outside corner. Ball one. Might have been worth the challenge. Frelick decided to keep it in his pocket. Curiel's fourth hit in the tournament. Pitch to Milam. Missed a little up. Two balls, no strikes. Milam flied out to center his first time. Curiel, good speed at second base. Base hit would give LSU a run. The pitch. Little bit low. And a little out. Count goes to 3-0 on the LSU shortstop and cleanup hitter. Marciano looks in, gets his sign from Frelick. And the 3-0. It's right through there for strike one. Marciano at 53 pitches here in the fourth inning with nobody out and one on. From the stretch, the delivery. Missed way outside, ball four. So a double and a walk to start the fourth. And LSU trying to scratch first here in this second round matchup. Winner gets Texas A&M Friday evening. Braden Simpson, the designated hitter. He flied to deep center his first time. Frelick out to talk to Marciano. He is making

0: Simpson making his 18th start of the year. And Frelick finishes his chat with Marciano, heads back to the plate. Simpson does not have a sacrifice bunt this year. He has 7 walks and 22 strikeouts in 48 at-bats. Marciano's first pitch to the right-handed hitting DH. He shows bunt, pulls back, takes a strike. It's 0-1.
1: He looked into the dugout as if maybe he should challenge, talking about the batter.
0: Corners come in for Auburn defensively. Pitch gets the bunt down right in front of the plate. Only one play will be to first. Frelick throws over to Rembert covering the base. And it is the first sacrifice bunt of the year for Braden Simpson. First out of the inning. 2-4 on the sacrifice. Milam over to second. Curiel down to third. So two in scoring position for John Pearson, who got LSU's first hit, a solid single back in the second inning. Marciano trying to pitch out of some trouble here in the fourth. The delivery, off speed and high, ball one. And the LSU fans, who have been pretty quiet so far tonight, start to make some noise. Auburn fans have been noticeably louder until now. The pitch. Swing and a fly ball into left. Bub Terrell coming over, makes the catch. Curiel tags. Here comes the throw home. It is not in time. Sacrifice fly for Pearson, his 24th RBI of the year. LSU is on the board first. It's 1-0 here in the fourth. So the double, the walk, the bunt by Simpson to move the runners over. LSU manufactures a run here in the fourth. Sack bunt, a sack fly. Milam stayed parked at second base. He did not tag and go to third. So he's there with two outs for Chris Stanfield. Stanfield grounded to short to end the second inning. First pitch.
1: Oh, challenge.
0: Is called a ball.
1: Might challenge that one.
0: And
1: yep.
0: Auburn is going to challenge. I think that's too low. We're about to see. Yep. Ball low.
1: I don't blame him for challenging.
0: So Auburn has two challenges left. Yeah, you got to kind of test the limits of the low strike zone. 1-0 pitch. Stanfield takes a strike right through there at 79. 1-1 the count. Runner at second, two down, 1-0 LSU in the fourth. 1-1 pitch. Grounded foul to the backstop. And it's 1-2. As we pause 10 seconds for station identification on the Auburn Sports Network. The 1-2 pitch to Stanfield. Misses low. Two balls, two strikes, two outs. Runner at second, one in, fourth inning. The last game of the day here at the Hoover Met. Started with a Mississippi State run rule win over Missouri, 12-2. 2-2 to Stanfield. Swing and a miss, strike three. He got him. Marciano strikes out Stanfield to slam the door in the fourth. LSU gets a leadoff double. They pay it off. A run, one hit, and a walk. No errors and a runner stranded for LSU. We go to the bottom of the fourth inning. Tigers trail LSU 1.
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0: Auburn trails LSU 1-0 as the Tigers come to bat in the bottom of the fourth inning. It'll be Frelick, Bingaman, and Guevara to get their second look at Kaysen Evans, who has been very good tonight for LSU. The sophomore right-hander, four strikeouts, no walks, and just one hit allowed in the first three innings. Throw goes down to second, and Frelick about to make his way to the plate. Looking for fresh seafood? I passed a couple of Wharf Casual Seafood locations on the way up today. 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Wharf also serves burgers, salads, chicken, and more. 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Here's Frelick. He struck out looking in the first. Sophomore catcher. Ready to get in there and face Evans and the big strike zone, the pitch. It's in there for a strike on one. Off-speed delivery to start Frelick. Tigers have one hit. That was a Bub Terrell single in the second inning. Frelick takes a ball inside. 1-1 the count. 13 homers. First five in the order for Auburn, all between 41 and 47 RBIs. Here's an off-speed pitch low. And Frelick's ahead in the count, 2-1. Not many guys have gotten ahead in the count against Evans. Big hole to the right of the bag at second. The pitch flied into left. Back goes Stanfield. Still going. Warning track. It is gone. Chase Frelick's 14th home run of the year. An opposite field blast for the Auburn catcher. He got ahead in the count, he got a fastball, and he drove it out over the wall in left, and Auburn has tied the game. It's 1-1.
1: Good to see Auburn respond to the run given up to LSU in the top of the inning. And it didn't take long for Frelick. Goes deep to left.
0: Just love to see the opposite field power from guys like Frelick and Terrell. Here's Ethan Bingaman. He's 0-1 with a strikeout. First pitch, slider for a strike. 0-1. Whew.
1: Seventh home run surrendered by Evans this year.
0: 0-1 misses down and away. A ball and a strike. And now the Auburn fans making noise again. 1-1 pitch. Way outside again. Two balls and a strike to the Auburn first baseman. Both teams have freshman first basemen who wear number 18. Pitch. Bingaman takes that for ball three. Evans has come after that same spot all four pitches in the sequence so far.
1: First three-ball count of the night.
0: Yep. It's 3-1 to Bingaman. And Evans better be careful here. Here's the pitch. Oh, he came inside with a fastball at 94.
1: Yeah, inside and a little bit up.
0: Yeah. Fouled off by Ethan, and now the count is full. I mean, he's gotten five pitches in the time it takes most people to get three. Here comes the payoff. Swing and a miss. Got him to chase back away. That fastball set him up, and he came back down and away to get strike three. So Bingaman down on strikes for the second time. One away in the bottom of the fourth.
1: Five strikeouts tonight for Evans. The first two are the last two batters of the first. The first two batters of the third. And this first out for Auburn in the fourth after the home run by Frelick.
0: Guevara grounded to third his first time. Pearson plays over near the line. And the first pitch is a low strike called 0-1. Delivery. That's low and outside. 1-1. Might as well turn the pitch clock off with Evans up there with nobody on base. Here's the delivery. Downstairs, off speed. It's 2-1 to Auburn's third baseman. Guevara with 47 runs driven in. Tops on the team. Pitch to him. Topped foul back behind the dish. 2-2. Auburn has tied the game in the fourth. Chase Frelick's 14th home run of the year. LSU has five hits. Auburn has two. Evans wants a new sign. He's got it in the 2-2. Outside, Guevara didn't chase. Counts full. So no three-ball counts. Through the first three innings, he's gone back-to-back full counts to Bingaman and Guevara. 3-2. Eric reaches out, grounds it to first off the end of the bat. Braun takes it to the bag himself for out number two.
1: I'm not sure how he even got a bat on that one.
0: Yeah.
1: That was ball four outside.
0: Just got the end of the bat, poked it out there to first. Two down. And now Bub Terrell. Terrell got Auburn's first hit back in the second inning. He fell victim to an ABS challenge in his first at bat. First pitch, off speed in there for a strike, 0-1. Play him to pull on the infield. And he takes low. A ball and a strike to the Auburn left fielder. Terrell with three homers in the last two games of the regular season. Swings and misses here. It's 1-2.
1: 96 on that fastball.
0: Terrell pats his chest, looks into the dugout, now back in the box. And a 1-2 pitch. Golfed foul over the net. And down onto the concourse.
1: Evans tried to get the inside corner, and Bub did a nice job to spoil a good pitch.
0: We have seen Terrell so many times with that nine iron at the plate as opposed to the bat. Effective. Another 1-2 pitch on the way to the sophomore. Swing and a miss, strike three. Went after a changeup that was down, and the inning is over. But Auburn ties it on Chase Frelick's 14th home run of the season. The only hit of the inning, no errors, nobody left. We're through four, 1-1, our new score from the Hoover Met. Auburn baseball continues in a moment.
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0: Eight, nine, and one hitters for LSU in the top of the fifth inning against Jake Marciano. 1-1 our score. Three hits for LSU, two for Auburn through the first four innings. This fifth inning, which has been a good inning for Auburn throughout the season, fifth innings presented by Southern Union. Move seamlessly to Auburn to complete a bachelor's degree in selected programs by taking courses at Southern Union and Auburn concurrently at Southern Union's tuition rates. Let Southern Union put you on a path to the plains. Jack Ruckert, the second baseman, leads it off. He popped up to the third baseman his first time against Marciano. 63 pitches for Marciano. Could see this maybe as his last inning. First pitch, just missed the inside corner. One ball, no strikes to Ruckert. Although, Auburn bullpen is occupied but quiet. Pitch. right through there for a strike. One and one.
1: There is somebody warming up.
0: Okay.
1: Yeah.
0: Lefty on lefty to start the fifth inning.
1: Jackson Sanders warming up in the Auburn pen.
0: Off speed, cut on and missed by Ruckert. He was way out in front. It's a ball and two strike. And Auburn made the decision. Butch Thompson, in his weekly visit with you, if you want more Auburn baseball, you're not yet getting this week in Auburn baseball. Pitch just a little bit low, lower than ABS will allow. And the count goes 2-2 to Ruckert. Andy and Coach Thompson talk every week this week in Auburn baseball. It's a more in-depth discussion of the previous week and a look ahead to what's to come. 2-2. Pulled into right field. Over is Ballou, makes a running catch in right field. That ball held up long enough. It looked like trouble off the bat, but Ballou had time to come circle around and run over under it to make the catch while on the move. One out. Coach Thompson made the comment, I can't say we're going to go after it or go all out at the SEC tournament and then not start one of our main guys. And so Marciano to Sanders, what you would see on a weekend, you're seeing here tonight. Pitch, bunted left side. That'll roll all the way to the LSU dugout. Foul, 0-1.
1: Auburn can win this one tonight, and the Tigers, again, don't play again until Friday. Then you're back on your normal schedule with Alvarez on a Friday night.
0: Alvarez Friday, and then Petrovic Saturday if you get there. Pitches topped foul, 0-2 now to Patrick. And then if you get to Sunday, you're playing for the SEC Tournament Championship. You kind of figured out with the guys, maybe Griffin Graves, and see what you got left or who maybe could come back. Nothing and two, the count to Patrick. Pitch just a little bit low. Again, thought you might see a challenge there, but Frelick's going to hold on. 1-2 the count. See if he comes back up with a fastball here to the number 9 hitter who struck out his first time. Marciano deals and misses low. Two balls, two strikes. This completes the second time through the order. And when you get to regionals next week, first the 2-2. Swung on and missed strike three. Fastball at 90. He kept going low, low, low, and then went low with a fastball to get him third strikeout of the game for Marciano. K-Counter presented by Kia of Auburn, where you're always number one. Two of them have been Patrick. Two up, two down in the fifth, and now back to the top of the order, Mason Braun. So you can use those main three weekend starters Wednesday, Friday, Saturday, knowing that when you get to regionals next weekend, they're still going to get rest plus a day relative to what they've had. Now time is called. LSU is going to try to disrupt the rhythm of Jake Marciano. Jay Johnson's going to call an offensive timeout. Marciano has made quick work of Ruckert and Patrick to start the fifth inning. Now the meeting is finally broken up there by Kevin Sweeney. And Braun makes his way to the plate. Braun tonight has fouled out to McCrane, fouled out to the left side, and he is also singled. Single was to left, first pitch. Check swing, he went, strike one. Breaking ball from Marciano, swept across the plate, drew the swing from Braun. Braun 2-for-6 in the tournament so far. Pitch home. Off speed, that's fly to center. Carter back now in. Bristol reaches up, sees it into the glove, and it's a 1-2-3 inning for Marciano and a relatively quick one.
1: Yeah, and good to see him put up a zero after Auburn ties the game in the bottom half of the third.
0: All right, the Auburn bats in the fifth inning have made a lot of noise this year. See if they can do it here tonight against LSU. 1-1 is our score as we head to the bottom of the fifth when Auburn baseball continues in a moment.
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0: We are live at the Hoover Met SEC Baseball Tournament. McCrane, and Carter. Sounds like a spinoff from Boston Legal or something like that. McCrane, and Carter do up for the Tigers, Brandon Mason and Bristol. McCrane hit into a fielder's choice his first time. Redshirt sophomore shortstop coming to the plate. Alongside voice of the Tigers, Andy Burcham, I'm Brad Law. We have Quinn Burkeen in our Skyview studios
1: QB1
0: tonight. QB1. First pitch to McCrane. It is a called strike at the shins. 0-1. Third baseman plays back, and the pitch catches the outside corner, 0-2. He's seen nothing but called strikes.
1: He showed bunt.
0: Yeah.
1: But took it.
0: Like he thought maybe it was outside, but it caught the corner. Here comes the 0-2. McCrane takes that inside. 1-2. In the same way Marciano works the corners, Evans is doing the same thing, but with a fastball and a changeup. Pitch. Bounced up there. It's 2-2. 66 pitches for Cason Evans, sophomore right-hander. And pitch number 67. Is hit back up the middle by McCrane. He just sawed the field in half. Over the mound, over the second base bag. And it's a base hit for McCrane to lead off the fifth.
1: Evans tried a kick save and a beauty, but didn't get
0: contact. That was a perfectly symmetrical cut of the field by the path of that baseball.
1: Dissected it.
0: Yes. Now here's little brother Mason. 6'6", true freshman, younger brother.
1: There you go.
0: Both throw over to first. They hold McCrane at first. Third baseman Pearson is up on the grass.
1: You have some options here because Brandon, good on the base pass. 16 of 19 this year. Brother at the plate, could be bunting, just trying to move it along.
0: McCrane flied to right his first time. He takes ball one high.
1: Did not show bunt.
0: And having the leadoff runner on here, and a leadoff runner with speed, it forces Evans to get out of his rhythm a little. He's got to slow down. Peeks over his shoulder at McCrane. Brandon gets a good lead. Here's the pitch to Mason. That's inside. 2-0.
1: Third baseman Pearson is playing up and near the line, which opens up a massive hole on the left side of the infield. And that will bring the pitching coach out for LSU.
0: Talking to some of the players today, they thought Evans, just because of what LSU has to do, if they could get Evans in some hot water early in the ballgame, they might get him out of the ballgame. Guys are starting to stir now in the LSU bullpen. nobody throwing in earnest, but it's about to start. I mean, he's at 70 pitches, and he's only given up three hits here in the fifth inning. But LSU cannot afford to let the water get too hot. They lose, and their season is over. So, entire infield. Join Nate Yeske, the pitching coach, on the mound for that visit. And a righty and a lefty starting to short toss, just getting loose. Now we're ready to get back to business. Two balls, no strikes. Pitch to Mason McCrane. Misses low. Three balls, no strikes.
1: So you start the runner.
0: Let's see, shorter lead for Brandon. 3-0 pitch. Mason's taken all the way, and it's a strike, 3-1. Now McCrane can think here and fouled off a couple of fastballs in his first at-bat before he grounded into the fielder's choice. 3-1 here to the true freshman. Ball four low. A single and a walk. Tigers going to work in the fifth inning.
1: And the McCrane boys are on the plate on the bases.
0: McCrane and McCrane. And now Bristol Carter. Carter, 0-for-1 with a strikeout. Got to think he's up there trying to bunt these runners over.
1: I think everybody in the place is thinking that if you bought at Auburn baseball at all this year.
0: Pitch. He went after the bunt, missed it. 0-1.
1: What Bristol's got to watch, if he comes up empty,
0: yeah,
1: and that catcher decides to try and throw behind Mason McCrane at second, Bristol can't be in the way.
0: Yeah. Batter's interference otherwise.
1: And he was there.
0: Yeah. 8 sacrifice bunts for Carter this year. Corner infielders creep in. Here's the pitch. Bunted foul. So Carter cannot get the bunt down on the first two pitches.
1: Not out of the realm that he continues to bunt. We've seen Auburn do that, and he's the best bunter Auburn has.
0: Now Pearson's not budging at third. He's staying in. Same for Braun at first.
1: It's not a high percentage play, but we're talking postseason right now.
0: Yep. Yeah, you have Gore. Go ahead, runner at second. Another runner at first. Want to try to move those guys over here in the fifth.
1: Third baseman does back up. Carter shows bunt.
0: Now the infielders crash. The pitch. Fouled away. Yep. It was high and tight, and Carter could not get the bunt back. And it ricocheted off the bat. That's a foul ball. Strike three. That's a smart pitch by Evans.
1: Sure is.
0: Really smart pitch.
1: Boy.
0: Now, the glove was in the way.
1: Yeah.
0: It sure looked like Aaron Beattie's glove might have been in the way, but it's a strikeout. And a missed opportunity to move the runners over. Cade Ballew to the plate. First pitch to Cade. Cut on and missed. 0-1. Carter and Ballew, back-to-back strikeouts in the third, trying to avoid the same fate here in the fifth. If you're Ballew, you're just trying to get the ball on the ground, right side, get the runners over, swing and a miss at a high fastball that was outside as well. And now he's sort of at the mercy of Evans here, 0-2. Nothing but strikes from Evans after the walk to McCrane. Three-pitch strikeout to Carter, and now 0-2 to Ballew. Here's the delivery. High. One ball, two strikes. The McCranes on base. One out, bottom of the fifth. 1-1 score. Evans looks to second. Comes home. Ballew reaches out, fouls it away left side.
1: Stanfield in left does not have an outfield assist. Curiel in center and Patrick in right with one apiece.
0: Brandon McCrane runs very well.
1: I agree. I like the chances.
0: 1-2 pitch. Swing up the left side, foul into the seats. Still a ball, two strikes. Cade trying to battle. Go ahead run at second base in the bottom of the fifth inning. Evans is at 81 pitches. Another 1-2 to Ballou. Here it is. Swing and a miss, strike three, two down. 8-9 in the order, 0-4 with four strikeouts tonight. Back to the top we go in Chris Rembert.
1: That missed bunt attempt by Carter looms large right now.
0: So now if Auburn's going to take a lead in the fifth, it'll be up to Chris Rembert.
1: Really good off-speed pitch there by Evans to get Ballou.
0: See if Chris goes up there looking for something to ambush on the first pitch. It's on a turn and a fake throw back to second. So that's one pitch clock reset for Evans. Rembert has grounded to short, fly to center. First pitch to him. Misses up and in with an off-speed delivery. One ball, no strikes. Big hole left of the bag at second. Now time call. And the infield will come in for LSU. Get together and talk to Evans.
1: Righty and a lefty in the pen for LSU. I cannot get a number. I apologize for that.
0: We'll let it slide. I bet we find out soon. Meeting on the mound, Kevin Sweeney goes out to join it, hands on hips. What you talking about, guys? And now they disband. McCrane started the inning with a single, Brandon McCrane. Then Mason McCrane walked. Carter struck out, Ballou struck out, and now Rembert with a one ball, no strike count. And a 1-0 pitch. To the Auburn second baseman. Swung on and missed. 1-1. 94 on a fastball down. It's tough. First and second, two out in the inning. Auburn's leadoff hitter pitch. Strike. Fastball that was low, but with this strike zone, it's a strike. So now it's 1-2. And Evans has worked that low strike masterfully tonight. The 1-2 to Rembert. Miss low and away. Two balls, two strikes. Tried to get him to chase. Stayed disciplined. Bottom of the fifth inning. Two on, two out. Two balls, two strikes. 1-1 the score. Evans delivers. High chopper over Evans. Second baseman Fields. No play. They throw back to behind the runner at third, and they throw the ball away. McCrane comes in to score. Runners are at the corners, and Auburn has the lead. It was a high chopper over Evans' head. Ruckert came in to field it. Could not throw it first. McCrane had rounded the bag at third, was trying to get back. Ruckert threw to third base, but he threw wide of the bag, and McCrane was able to change directions again and come home to score. And Auburn leads 2-1.
1: Brandon is dead to rights at third. I mean, he's 15 feet down the line, and Ruckert just, if he takes a little more time, he throws to third and he's out. And that's it. Evans' night is done. How about that?
0: Auburn leads 2-1. And a new pitcher for LSU about to make his way in. 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
1: It is.
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1: Ethan Plogg is in.
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1: Pepper Tree pitching change for LSU. Number 38, Ethan Plug is on, a lefty. 6'1", 187, a sophomore from Green Bay, Wisconsin. Transferred in from Iowa Western Community College. 2-0 this year, but an ERA of 10.2, making his 22nd relief appearance. And that's tops on the ball club. 15 innings, 19 runs, 17 earned on 17 hits. 21 strikeouts, 16 walks, a couple homers. And opponents are hitting 283 against Plug. In SEC play, Plug, no record, an ERA of 39. He's made 10 relief appearances in the league, 3 innings, 13 runs all earned in 3 innings of work.
0: Yeah.
1: A homer, and the league is hitting 471 against Ethan Plug. Well, really a fine effort tonight by Cason Evans. He goes 4 2/3 innings. Gives up 2 runs, one of those earned on 4 hits. Struck out 8, walked only 1 on the night. Threw 87 pitches, 57 for strikes. He leaves runners at first and third with 2 outs in the Auburn fifth. And Chase Frelich to the plate for Auburn against the left-hander, Ethan Plog.
0: Plog, one full inning across 2 appearances against Florida to finish the regular season. Did not give up a run, did not give up a hit. Had 2 strikeouts in that one inning of work. And Plog is out there now to face Chase Frelich. Lefty on lefty. Auburn leads 2-1, first lead of the night for the Tigers in white. Auburn in white, LSU in gray. Plog with runners at the corners and 2 outs, pitches, and gets Frelich out on his front foot, out in front, 0-1. An unearned run to give Auburn the lead here in the fifth inning, a throwing error. Here's the pitch. Called strike, outside corner. Plog out in front of Frelich, 0-2.
1: Good pitch.
0: 95 from the lefty. Lefties throwing 95 or... tough.
1: It's unfair.
0: McCrane at third, Rembert at first. 0-2 pitch to Frelich. Rembert goes and pitches grounded foul to the right over to the Auburn dugout.
1: Chris, 10 out of 15 stealing bases this year.
0: That was one where if Frelich doesn't swing and it's a ball and they throw down to second, maybe you can move McCrane from third. Here with 2 outs in the inning. Or they don't throw and you have another in scoring position. Here's the 0-2 again to Frelich. Swing and a pop-up. Got underneath it. Fly to shallow right. Ruckert is back. The second baseman makes the catch and that's the inning. But Auburn takes the lead. Tigers get a run on 2 hits. 1 costly LSU error and 2 stranded. We played 5 at the Hoover Met. Your new score, Auburn 2.
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19: You know, I watched a video the other day about kids getting landlines at home. 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
0: Jake Marciano pitches with a lead for the first time tonight. Auburn leads LSU 2-1. 6 versus the 14. Winner gets Texas A&M Friday evening at 7 Central. If Auburn wins here, we'll be on the air at 6:45 Friday night. It'll just kind of feel like a regular Friday night in the SEC, won't it?
20: With sure.
0: Andreas Alvarez and Auburn against Texas A&M. Here in the 6th, Jake Marciano back to work. He had such a clean 5th. Tigers go back to him here in the 6th. Marciano at 75 pitches, 1 run on 3 hits. He's walked 1, struck out 3.
1: Sanders is ready when needed for Auburn.
0: Cade Arambidi put it in the air twice. He's 1 for 6, 3 strikeouts in the SEC tournament. Right-handed hitting catcher against Marciano. First pitch of the inning. Drops low. 1 ball, no strikes. 2-1 Auburn, top of the 6th.
1: Auburn's pitching low has been low tonight. Mm-hmm. LSU's done a nice job of getting to the bottom of the strike zone.
0: 1-0 to Arambidi. Swing and a foul tip into the mitt. Beautiful changeup. 1-1. Listen to all things SEC. All things SEC, including live games and SEC this morning. Tune in to SiriusXM SEC Radio, channel 374, streaming on the SiriusXM app. Pitch, swing and a miss, went after another off-speed delivery that was away. And now Marciano ahead of Arambidi, a ball and 2 strikes.
1: He has been ahead of Arambidi in all 3 at-bats, has gotten pop-ups the first 2 times around. 1-2 in each of the 3 at-bats tonight.
0: Marciano, the short wind and the pitch. Swung on and missed, strike 3, a high fastball. Does Arambidi in 4th strikeout for Marciano tonight?
1: That was 89. That's not just one of those you're going to knock the bat out, but it was the placement,
0: yeah.
1: Brad. It was up, and I mean way up. It was shoulder level up, and he threw it by him after 2 straight strikes at off speed at 77 and 78.
0: Yep. Now here's Curiel. Jumped on the first pitch of the 4th inning and doubled down the right field line. Here's the delivery. Yeah, a little bit outside, 1-0. Guevara comes in on the edge of the grass at 3rd. 1 out, nobody on, 6th inning, 2-1 Auburn. Marciano, glove to his face. Now the plant and the pitch. Strike. Fastball, 1-1.
1: Curiel is as good as anyone that Auburn faces of going the opposite way.
0: Yeah.
1: And especially with fastballs. Got to be careful on the outside corner against this guy.
0: Yeah, you have to limit what you can do away from him. Here's the pitch. And he went far enough away there, and he took it for ball 2. 4 for 8 in the tournament so far.
1: This was a guy that was one of the favorites for player of the year in the SEC before this year began.
0: Pitch home. Off-speed bunted, right side, and a beautiful bunt. There will be no play. Nobody's covering the bag. Marciano, Rembert, and Bingaman all went for the ball, and Curiel bunted it hard into the Bermuda Triangle.
1: Yeah, perfectly placed. Perfectly placed. The only way for that to work is for Bingaman to stay home, and I'm still not sure that they get him at first base.
0: I don't think they do then. Man, he showed late and then bunted it in a perfect spot.
1: They just don't get him. It was perfectly placed. And the left-handed pitcher is falling the other way off the mound.
0: Yeah. That's his 5th hit in a game and a half here at the Hoover Met.
1: And a threat to run.
0: Sure. Milam, the batter. First pitch to him is over for a strike. 0-1. Milam walked in the 4th. He flied to center before that. Curiel carries the tying run here in the 6th. Big hole right side of the infield, and the throw goes over to first. Pitchers test the limit of that 45-degree angle, don't they? Especially yes. The lefties.
1: Yes, indeed.
0: It's a 45-degree angle that if you stay within, you're not considered committing to the plate. Another throw to first. Curiel, 13 stolen bases. He's been caught twice. Marciano set. The 0-1 pitch to Milam. Nope, throw to first. Curiel kind of stutter stepped, but made it back just fine. Milam. Got a hot pink sleeve on the right arm. Pitch home. Bounced up there, blocked by Frelick, and he keeps Curiel at first.
1: What a job by Chase Frelick.
0: A ball and a strike to count to the LSU shortstop, Milam. Milam's got the hot pink sleeve. He's got the big diamond-studded necklace with the number 4 hanging around his neck. From the stretch, the delivery. Bouncing ball too short. McCrane to Rembert for one. On to first. Double play. 6-4-3. Twin killing. Inning ending double play. Hit into by Milam. That's our defensive play of the game presented by Cook's Pest Control. 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No errors. Nobody left. We go to the bottom of the sixth. Still 2-1 Auburn. Auburn baseball continues in a moment.
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1: Auburn comes to the plate in the bottom of the sixth. LSU goes to a pepper tree pitching change for number 26, Zach Cowan. Right-hander, 5'11", 211 pounds, a senior from Blythewood, South Carolina, and a transfer from Wofford. Cowan, 3-3 on the year, a 5.49 earned run average. This will be his 17th appearance and his 12th in relief with the save. 41 innings. 29 runs, 25 earned on 46 hits, has struck out 50, walked 12, has given up a team-leading 10 homers, and opponents are hitting 275 against Zach Cowan. 1-3 in the SEC with a 5.23 ERA. This will be his 11th appearance against an SEC school and his 8th in relief. During the regular season, he will have pitched 31 innings in the league, 22 runs, 18 earned on 28 hits. Struck out 33, walked 9. 7 of his 10 home runs came against SEC opponents. And the SEC hit 242 against right-hander Zach Cowan. A third of an inning for Ethan Plug. He got the batter that he needed. Was able to get that pop out by Chase Frelick with runners at first and third and two outs in the fifth. And now they go to right-hander Zach Cowan.
0: Cowan will face Bingaman, Guevara, and Terrell. Righty, righty, and lefty. How about some more runs here? LSU, Oklahoma led LSU 2-1 through four innings last night. And LSU then scored five unanswered to come back and win the game. Get a little more offense here. Bingaman 0-2, couple of strikeouts against Evans. And Cowan starts him with a strike, 0-1. 86 on a breaking ball from Cowan. Up the middle, pretty wide open. 0-1 pitch. Called strike two. Just not a strike, usually. Now Bingaman behind. No balls, two strikes. Cowan wants to work in a hurry, too. The offering. Miss low. One ball, two strikes. Bingaman's average sits at 330. The 1-2. Called strike three, outside corner. Bingaman 0 for 3 with 3 strikeouts tonight, 1 away. In the bottom of the 6th.
1: That's unusual for that freshman.
0: Yeah. I don't know how many times that's happened this year. You probably count them on one hand. So here's Eric Guevara, 0 for 2, couple of ground outs to third and to first. Time to straighten one out. First pitch, way outside, ball one. One away, bottom of the 6th. Winner plays Texas A&M Friday at 7. The delivery. Right through there for a strike. Got a hanging breaking ball. Took it to even up the count. Cowan's pitch. Got it over the top of it. Fouled it off. 1-2.
1: Got to make an adjustment to this guy because he's throwing nothing but mid to upper 80s so far after we saw a steady diet of fastballs at mid-90s.
0: Cowan, short wind, plants, pitches. Pulled, foul, hard, left side off the facing of the camera well.
1: Came up on that windup and paused a little bit
0: before
1: coming home. Kind of the old Tanner Burns routine.
0: Big deep breath by Cowan, and the right-hander ready again. The pitch upstairs. 2-2 to Guevara. It's a good take by Eric. Auburn baseball is brought to you in part by Wind Creek Casino, where the action never stops. 2-2. Pulled, foul on the ground, past third. Hottest games, loosest spins, more ways to win. Wind Creek Casino. Find your winning moment. 2-1. Auburn on top in the 6th. In front of a big crowd at the Hoover Met. Here's the 2-2. Guevara takes that upstairs, and the count is full. 10 moments. LSU season on the line here. If they don't win the SEC tournament, they won't go to regionals. Here's the 3-2. Swing and a fly ball to left. Stanfield is back. He's at the track. He's at the wall. That's long gone. Eric Guevara with a dozen homers this year. 12th for Eric. And Auburn leads 3-1. And he took a couple high to work the count full.
1: Yeah, you beat me to it. That was a supreme at-bat. He saw everything in the arsenal, worked it to 3-2, and then just plastered one over the video board out there and left.
0: 385 feet. 3-1 Auburn. And now Bub Terrell, who's 1-for-2. Terrell singled in the 2nd. That was Auburn's first hit. Struck out in the 4th. That was against Evans. Shows bunt. Takes a strike. 0-1. LSU goes into the shift. Ooh. Terrell's been working on going the other way. Pitch. Swing and a high fly ball. I mean, that is a mile high. Shallow center, in comes Curiel. He puts it away. A rainmaker by Bub for the 2nd out. 2 away, Brandon McCrane to the plate. He started the 5th with a single, came around to score.
1: Tell you what, looking at the home run by Guevara on the replay, It wasn't a terrible pitch. He just didn't get it far enough down. Mm-hmm. And Eric was zoned in on it.
0: So was Saxon Roberts in the dugout. Pitch misses a little bit outside to McCrane. One ball, no strikes.

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1: I don't need to hear anything from anybody. There's too much riding on my mind being locked in. Play offense, not defense. If you play hard and you play the game right, nobody really gets on you. They're going to boo you here and there, but if you show them that you care and that you're playing hard, that's what you need to do. Just play the game one way. You hit a ball in the gap, run. Boom, coming in hot.
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4: Auburn 3, LSU 1 as we go to the seventh inning, and out of the bullpen comes Jackson Sanders, second team All-SEC sophomore from Opelika, 6'3", 212 pounds, 4-1 with a 2.79 earned run average. This will be his 14th appearance of the year, his 7th in relief. 58 innings, 47 hits, 18 earned runs, 20 walks, and 80 strikeouts. Team's hitting 221 against Jackson Sanders. Jake Marciano, 6 innings, 4 hits, 1 run, 1 walk, 4 strikeouts. He threw 86 pitches, 60 of them, 4 strikes. Marciano can win it, he cannot lose it, and Jackson Sanders is on for Auburn to face Simpson, Pearson, and Stanfield in the seventh. And we hand it back over to the voice of the Tigers, Andy Burcham.
5: Brad, thank you. I'm not sure you could have asked much more out of Jake Marciano working on a day's less rest coming into this one against a team desperate to win. And in spite of one inning where he gave up the leadoff double to Curiel, he was fantastic tonight for Auburn. 6 innings, a run, 4 hits, 4 strikeouts, and a walk for Marciano. And now he gives way to Sanders to face Simpson, Pearson, and Stanfield in the top of the seventh for LSU with Auburn on top, 3-1. Wind and the pitch. High and outside, ball one. Some more velocity certainly from Sanders from the left side following Marciano, who was at 90, 91 tops. Pearson 0-1 on the night. The pitch, strike. 1-1 the count. Fly to center in the second. A sacrifice bunt that led to a run for LSU. It's a lone run in the fourth inning. 2-4 in the SEC tournament. And now the 1-1 from Sanders. Here it is. Out in front. Now, not only does Sanders bring the heat,
4: yeah,
5: but that change up there at 80. And now he's ahead, a ball and two strikes to Simpson.
4: And Sanders is a guy who could benefit from this larger strike zone too, especially at the bottom of that strike zone.
5: One ball and two strikes to Braden Simpson. Sanders, the wind and the pitch. An appeal, he did not go. Pitch was down, 2 balls and 2 strikes. Auburn appealed. Scott Kennedy said he did not go after that one, 2-2 the count. Jackson, the wind, and the 2-2. Strike three call. Let's see if LSU appeals that one. They will not.
4: No, not according to the strike zone tonight.
5: Strikeout for Sanders, his first of the night, fifth of the night for Auburn. K-Counter presented by Kia of Auburn, where you're always number one. Let's pause 10 seconds for station identification on the Auburn Sports Network.

Pearson to the plate for LSU. The first pitch misses down from Jackson Sanders. Pearson with a single to left in the second. And then a sacrifice fly plating LSU's run in the fourth. His 24th run batted in this season. Now the 1-0. 2-0 the count. That one misses low again. One out, nobody on for LSU in the top of the seventh. Auburn on top 3-1 in this final game of round number two. Day number two of the SEC tournament. 2-0 pitch. All three outside. Chris Stanfield waits on deck. Sanders in relief of Jake Marciano. But after the strike,

0: breakout to Simpson. He's gone 3-0 now to John Pearson. Sanders, the wind in the pitch. Fastball inside corner. It's a strike. Three balls and a strike to Pearson. Eight homers, 24 runs batted in this season. Here's the 3-1. Fly ball into center. On comes Bristol Carter. Two outs. And even on a 3-1 pitch, Brad, Sanders got him to go after his pitch.
1: He really did. Just the confidence to throw it where he wanted it. And LSU may be starting to press a little bit as the game goes on. They're going to open up and expand their zone a little bit.
0: That'll bring Chris Stanfield to the plate for the LSU Tigers. Two outs and nobody on. Stanfield 0 for 2 with a ground out and a strikeout, both against Marciano, the pitch. Strike call on a fastball. Well, actually, that was the changeup at 84.
1: And that's not called a strike if the challenges don't call it a strike early in this ballgame.
0: 0-1. Strike two. Good job of framing by Frelick. 0-2 the count. That was a fastball at 92.
1: Gonna go right back to it.
0: 0-2 pitch. Nope. Off speed, and he pops it up right side of the infield. Who wants this one? How about Rembert? Three up, three down. Sanders sets down LSU in order. And it's a seventh inning stretch time at the Hoover Met with your Auburn Tigers on top by a score of 3-1. Auburn baseball continues in a moment.
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0: It's been a single run night for both Auburn and LSU. LSU jumped out to a 1-0 lead on a sacrifice fly in the fourth. Auburn tied it on the first at bat of the bottom of the fourth, a homer by Frelick. Auburn took the lead on a throwing error by the second baseman, and then made it a two-run Auburn lead on a home run by Eric Guevara. And as Auburn comes to the plate in the bottom of the seventh, they face Zach Cowan. It will be Mason McCrane, Bristol Carter, and Cade Ballou.
1: Fourth largest attendance in SEC tournament history this session tonight. Arkansas, Tennessee, but this is the game.
0: Sure.
1: Auburn and LSU that has done it, and just tremendous. We thought early on this wasn't a typical Wednesday night crowd, and those numbers back it up.
0: All right, Mason McCrane to the plate, walked back in the Auburn fifth. He's also struck out on the night. His first look at the right-hander, Zach Cowan, who pitches. And Mason swings and fouls it out of play. Auburn baseball brought to you in part by East Alabama Health. With their spacious cancer center, patients can make cancer a distant memory instead of a distant drive. And that's why East Alabama Health is Auburn's home field advantage. 0-1. Mason takes it high and outside. McCrane, Carter, and Ballou for Auburn. Tigers try to add to a 3-1 lead here in the bottom of the seventh. Cowan the wind of the pitch. Drops in there for strike two.
1: Dugout mics work
0: yes,
1: pretty well,
0: indeed.
1: Don't they?
0: Yes, it does. And that's an active Auburn dugout, too. 1-2 pitch to Mason. Swing, line drive, base hit. Up the middle. Leadoff single for the Auburn freshman DH.
1: Cowan went to the well back-to-back times with that same breaking ball. Got it for a called strike for strike two, and Mason was looking for it on the next pitch, and he got it.
0: Didn't quite get it down enough, did he?
1: No.
0: And a leadoff single for Mason McCrane. Good wheels out there for Auburn. And here's Bristol Carter. It's another possible bunting situation for Bristol, who was up there to bunt last time, but he struck out on three bunt attempts. A leadoff single for Mason McCrane. Bristol shows bunt. Third baseman comes in. And a throw to first. No tag applied to Mason McCrane. Have we seen Bristol slash this season, Brad?
1: I can only think of maybe once early in the year. And I may be running that into last year. So
0: McCrane will lead at first. Cowan comes set. Bristol shows bunt. Pearson comes in at third. Long set. The pitch. Runner goes. It was a slash. Throw to second base, and he is out.
1: Yep.
0: And LSU wants a batter's interference on Bristol Carter. Really good throw by Aaron Beatty down to second base.
1: And almost like a pitch out. Pitch was far enough outside, Aaron Beatty could go straight into his throwing motion.
0: 0-1 foul back here, 0-2 the count now to Bristol Carter. So the leadoff man erased for Auburn. 0-2 the count to Bristol Carter with Cade Ballou waiting on deck. Tigers lead 3-1 against LSU here in the bottom of the seventh. Pitch on the way. High with the fastball, 1-2 the count. Fastball at 92. That's the best velocity we have seen thus far from Cowan. Wind down the 1-2. Bristol lines it down the left field line, but it's foul. Foul and into the corner.
1: Yeah, the fastball at 92 makes me wonder if he's also throwing a cutter.
0: May have thrown the cutter on the home run by Guevara. 1-2 to Bristol. Held up on a pitch outside and appeal to first. He did not go 2-2 now. You know, it's interesting on the throwout of McCrane. As Bristol showed bunt, I'm wondering if somebody missed a sign there. That's not typically the combination you see.
1: No, but he did pull the bat back like he was going to slash.
0: Okay. Pitch. Bristol swings and misses. Two down. Second strikeout for Cowan. Promising start to the inning, and now Ballou comes to the plate with two outs and nobody on, and he struck out twice. That's the bottom two in the order tonight right now are combined 0-for-5 with five strikeouts. Auburn right fielder bats with two outs and nobody on. Hit his first homer of the season on Saturday in that win against Georgia. The pitch. Hit him. Well, that's nothing new, is it? It will be the 42nd time that Ballou has been hit in his career. Every time that happens, it sets an Auburn record.
1: Got him on the right foot. He was walking very gingerly before he started his trot down to first base.
0: And a new supply of baseballs for the home plate umpire, Kevin Sweeney.
1: Oh, it got him not on the foot. It got him right on the back of the knee.
0: It was 86, and I'm sure that hurt. Ballou at first now, and here's Chris Rembert. 1-for-3 on the night. Stretch by Cowan. Here comes the pitch. Outside, ball one. Three runs, six hits, no errors, three men left on base for Auburn. A run, four hits, one error, and three men left on for LSU. Big hole up the middle for Rembert. Here comes the stretch. And a throw to first, and Ballou dives back safely. Ballou will lead it first. Two down here in the seventh. Stretching the pitch. Ball two upstairs. Two balls and no strikes to Rembrandt. Boy, I'd love to see Frehlich get up here with two outs in this inning.
1: Yeah. Particularly with Cowan up over 30 pitches by that point.
0: Ballou edges away from first. Rembrandt waits on a 2-0 delivery. Here it is. On the outside corner, strike one.
1: He was more patient his last at bat, and he wound up singling. First hit of the night. He's been patient again here and has an advantage count.
0: Cowan comes set. Here's the 2-1 to Rembrandt on the way. Chris chops it foul at the plate. Count is even. Rembrandt hit a one hopper over the pitcher to the second baseman back in the fifth. Brandon McCrane went around third base. He was at second on that play. Went around third base and was dead to rights. But Ruckert threw in between McCrane and the third base bag to the dugout. And Brandon scored on the play. That gave Auburn the lead. Tigers have added to that lead. Now lead 3-1. 2-2 pitch to Rembrandt. Ballou at first. Two outs in the inning. Stretching the pitch. Rembrandt swings and misses. And the inning comes to a close. No runs, a hit, no errors, and a man left for Auburn. We go to the eighth. Tigers of Auburn lead it 3-1.
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0: LSU to the plate in the top of the eighth. Jackson Sanders, second inning of work through 13 pitches. In his seventh inning, he will get Ruckert, Patrick, and the top of the order, Braun. We're going to have to face the big boys at some point for LSU. And looks like we're going to get a pinch hitter for LSU before this inning's over. Ruckert will lead it off. Zach York has grabbed a bat. Big left-handed hitter. He is on deck.
1: Let's see.
0: Or do we have a pinch hitter to lead off the inning? We sure do.
1: I think we do. Edward Yamin IV, number 13. Catcher, first baseman.
0: Right-handed hitter against the left-hander Sanders.
1: Yamin has 40 at-bats. He's 9 for 40. Two homers, 7 RBI.
0: Tigers lead 3-1. We're in the top of the eighth. Sanders, the wind in the pitch. And Yamin takes it outside for ball one. Ruckert was 0 for 2 with a pop-up and a line-out. Sanders, the wind to the 1-0 pitch. Swing, fly ball into right. Ballou ranges to his right, makes the catch, 1-0.
1: I made the mistake of opening one of my weather apps. Let's get some quick outs.
0: Really?
1: Yep. Let's get some quick outs.
0: Are you taking the blame for the rain that's on the way, or just the fact that you now notice that there's rain on the way?
1: I wish I hadn't opened the app is all I'm saying. Sometimes ignorance is bliss.
0: But that's just so wide open, and I'm just going to leave it alone. All right, Zach York to the plate. Big left-handed hitter. 6'2", 295 from Campbell, California. Transferred in from Grand Canyon. The pitch to him. Sweeps on the inside corner for a strike.
1: Buddy.
0: Batting 228. He has six homers and 19 runs batted in. 1-0-1 swings and misses. Half speed pitch way in front. 0-2. Three-one Auburn leads it. One out, nobody on for LSU. Top of the eighth, 0-2 to the pinch hitter York. Winding the pitch, swing and a miss. But he didn't mess around.
1: No.
0: With Zach York, did he?
1: Jackson Sanders has been extra sharp since coming into this game last inning.
0: And out of the top of the order for LSU, and Mason Braun to the plate with two outs and nobody on. He's 1-for-3. Fouled out in the first, single back in the third, and flied out to center in the fifth.
1: Tell you what, Sanders has gotten five outs in 18 pitches.
0: Lefty on lefty here. The pitch to Braun is a fastball up for ball one.
1: If he can be similarly efficient for the next four outs, he could absolutely come back for Auburn to make, well, a semifinal or a championship game.
0: Exactly right. 1-0, DeBron, strike. Inside corner, down a little bit. Three-one, Auburn leads it. Two outs, nobody on. We're in the set. We're in the eighth. 1-1, Braun. Missed the outside corner and down. Two balls and a strike to Braun. Auburn plays him to pull with the infield, the 2-1. Foul tip, and that got Kralik. I'm not sure where it got.
1: I think it got him on the inside of the left foot.
0: Okay. That would bear out the way he is hobbling behind the plate.
1: And that was fouled away and then kicked away hard.
0: Yep, that hit the bat, then hit his glove, and then deflected down and on the inside. I think it got him down near the ankle, inside the shin guard. He's leading off the next inning. He's not coming out. No chance. Zero.
1: Yep. Be good if Auburn hangs on and wins this game, that day off.
0: Who?
1: Be really nice tomorrow. One game and then a day. And then you come try to win 3-3.
0: Two balls and two strikes to Braun. Sanders, the wind and the pitch. Braun in the left. Terrell back. Now in a couple steps. Three up, three down for LSU in the eighth. Auburn to the plate in the bottom of the eighth. Tigers lead LSU 3-1. Stay tuned, friends. Auburn baseball continues in a moment.
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0: We go to the bottom of the eighth. Auburn will send up Frelick, Bingaman, and Guevara to face, at least initially, Zach Cowan, who has thrown 32 pitches. Zach York will stay in the game. He will go to first base. Braun goes to... Does Braun go to second?
1: No, Braun is out.
0: Okay.
1: They have a new second baseman.
0: A new right fielder.
1: And a new right fielder as well.
0: York is the new first baseman. And it will be Chase Frelick to lead it off for Auburn.
1: Carraway is the new second baseman. Trent Carraway, a junior. And Braun does stay in the game. He goes to right field.
0: All right. And here's Chase Frelick. First pitch from Cowan misses up. Frelick homered in the fourth after LSU had scored a run in the top of the inning. Auburn tied it up immediately on the leadoff homer by Frelick in the fourth inning. Pitch on the way. Chase chops it to this right side of the second baseman. Carraway throws to first for the out. And here's Ethan Bingaman. It's been a tough night for the freshman All-SEC selection. He's 0 for 3 with 3 strikeouts. He was the first one to face Cowan in the sixth. Wind and the pitch to Bingaman. Ground ball foul past third. He missed extra bases by a couple feet. And Pearson guarding the line over there. Hurry up, gentlemen. Hurry up.
1: Uh-huh.
0: 0-1 to Bingaman. There is weather on the way, friends. 0-1. 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Here's a pitch. Chopper back to the pitcher on a hop. He'll flip to first for the out. 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It's free. It's simple. It's the law. Alabama 811. Two outs. And here's Eric Guevara. Home run back in the sixth. Gave Auburn a two-run lead. His 12th round tripper of the season. His second home run in this ballpark. He hit a gargantuan home run against Samford in that run rule game. He bunts third base side. Third baseman charges, fields, throws, safe.
1: Ha!
0: Well played by Pearson. It was just, he was playing back with two outs, and Guevara put it down. Pearson came in, fielded it with the bare hand, and Guevara beat it out.
1: Oh, no.
0: There is weather on the way. Hustle, boys.
1: Lightning within 10 miles.
0: If it gets to 8, this game is stopped.
1: Yeah.
0: Here is Bub Terrell. 1 for 3 on the night. Third baseman plays even with the bag. And Cowan steps off.
1: Definitely been a shift in the wind.
0: Yeah, sure has. Stretch. Guevara lead at first. Two outs in the bottom of the eighth. Pitch on the way. Love takes it outside for ball one. Two outs, a runner at first, bottom of the eighth, 3-1 Auburn. A ball and no strikes to Terrell. Guevara with his lead. Stretching the pitch. Bub swings and misses, 1-1. LSU in the ninth will have the 2, 3, and 4 hitters to face Sanders. One and one to Terrell. Pitch. Fastball, strike two.
1: It's not been a poor pitching job by LSU tonight.
0: No, it hasn't.
1: It's just been a better pitching job by Auburn.
0: 1-2 the count to Terrell. Stretch by Cowan. Two outs, throw to first. And Guevara is back without a tag from York. They're big boppers coming to the plate in the top of the ninth.
1: You got to get through them one more time.
0: Yep. A ball and two strikes to Bub Terrell. And another throw to first, and Guevara is back. Terrell waits on a 1-2 pitch. Here it is. Got the inside corner. Auburn and Bub will challenge.
1: Yes, he will.
0: And it's a strike, and the inning's over. No runs, a hit, no errors.
1: Wow.
0: And one man left. We go to the ninth. Auburn 3, LSU 1.
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All right, we go to the ninth. Auburn 3, LSU 1. Weather is on the way. Sanders will get Aaron Beatty, Curiel, and Milam. Three of their best hitters. As Auburn tries to win its first game here at the SEC tournament. And then get ready for Texas A&M on Friday at 7 p.m. Central. But boy, three very tough outs to get here in the ninth. Aaron Beatty is 0 for 3. He's popped up twice. He struck out. Sanders works up the left side of the rubber. Here's the wine and the pitch to Aaron Beatty. A little bit low, 1-0. Aaron Beatty popped out to center in the first, to right in the third, struck out swinging in the sixth, the pitch. Swing on the line, drive into center. Bristol Carter right there, one out. Hit it hard, but right at the Auburn center fielder. All right, that's one big out here in the ninth inning. And now Derek Curiel. 2 for 3 on the night. Doubled to lead off the fourth and scored LSU's lone run. Singled in the sixth, but was erased in a double play. And LSU's going to call a timeout. It wouldn't bother LSU at all to get to the rain delay. And they're going to take a timeout to talk it over. And rain, well, let's put it this way, weather is on the way here at the Hoover Met. There was an announcement made in the bottom of the eighth that the weather was within 10 miles of the stadium. And the timeout is over. And now Curiel will bat. Bunted his way on in the sixth. Doubled and scored in the fourth and tapped back to the pitcher in the first. One out, nobody on. Curiel into the batter's box. Sanders works off the wind and the pitch. Strike. 80 to the bottom part of the strike zone. 0-1 to Curiel. Jackson, the wind in the 0-1. Missed the outside corner, a ball and a strike. Sanders at 27 pitches in this relief outing. Pitch, strike two to Curiel. 2-2. Curiel out of the batter's box. Sanders back on top of the rubber. Curiel steps in. 2 balls and 2 strikes the count to the LSU center fielder. Wind and pitch. Misses low. Boy, I think about a challenge there, but Auburn may have run out of its challenges. 3 balls and 2 strikes to Curiel. Throw him a strike, Jackson. 3-2 pitch to Curiel. There it is. Did he go and appeal to third? He didn't. And Curiel walks. Pitch was outside. It's a walk to Curiel. First walk of the night for Sanders, just the second. Now it's 3 balls and 2 strikes. I apologize. Full count to Sanders. Excuse me, full count to Curiel. Sanders comes home. Here it is. Foul back. Curiel, the only one in the LSU lineup with a multi-hit night. He's 2 for 3. The lefty Sanders comes home. The 3-2 pitch. Strike 3, call! They will appeal.
LSU wants to challenge that call of strike three. And it is ball four. He does walk. It missed outside. And now the tying run comes to the plate for LSU. Potential tying run. And it's Steve Milam. In the sixth, a one-out single by Curiel. But he was erased in a double play ball from Milam. Auburn would love to get that right here and put this ball game to bed. Milam is 0 for 2 on the night. He's flied to center. He has walked and has hit into that 6-4-3 double play. And Chase Frelich to the hill, and Everett Tiefert races to the mound for Auburn. Entire infield in to talk about this batter is Steve Milam. Has 11 home runs this season. He's second in the LSU order with 11. And it's a quick meeting on the mound. Milam homered here last night. The walk to Curiel is the first base runner since Jackson Sanders came in for LSU. Sanders comes set. First pitch to Milam. Right down the middle for a strike. Curiel gets his lead at first. Tigers lead at 3-1. We're in the top of the ninth. One out, one on. The pitch. Strike two to Milam. 0-2. And Milam steps out.

0: Milam back in the box after the offensive timeout. Sanders ahead of Milam. No balls and two strikes after the one-out walk to Derek Curiel. He's at first base with one out here in the ninth. Auburn leads 3-1. Stretch, here's the pitch. Milam tops it. Could be two. McCray to Rember to first. Safe at first. Milam beat it out. Auburn gets the lead runner. We're down to two outs now in the ninth. Fielder's choice for Milam, and he's at first with two outs now. And here's Braden Simpson, the DH. 0-for-2 on the night. He's flied to center, a sacrifice bunt, and struck out looking. He was the first one to face Jackson Sanders. Two outs. Auburn will not hold a Milam at first base. Sanders stretches and pitches and misses low. Two outs and a runner at first for LSU. Auburn leads 3-1. We're in the top of the ninth. Stretching the pitch. All too low. Simpson 0-for-2 on the night with a sacrifice bunt. Milam gets his lead. Here's the 2-0. Swing and a miss. Two balls and a strike to Simpson. Jackson Sanders comes set. The 2-1 pitch. High fly ball left side. Will it stay in play? Foul ground. Guevara gives chase, but that one goes about four rows deep into the stands. Two balls and two strikes the count. Thought that might get blown back into play, but it fell about four rows deep into the stands. And now two balls and two strikes the count. Two outs. Top of the ninth, Auburn 3, LSU 1. Milam at first base for the Fighting Tigers. 2-2 to Simpson. Most fans have come to their feet, regardless if they're rooting for LSU or Auburn. Simpson, or rather Sanders, comes set in the pitch. Missed outside, 3-2. John Pearson waits on deck. Milam will be off with the pitch. 3-2 with two outs in the ninth. Sanders off the stretch. Here's the pitch. Strike three call, and the game is over, but LSU will challenge. That one had the plate as the rain starts to fall here at Hoover, and it's low. And now the potential tying runs are aboard. And here's John Pearson. Tigers just trying to get that third out against LSU. Milam to second. Simpson to first. And John Pearson to the plate. Single back in the second. Sacrifice fly in the fourth. He flied to center here in the seventh inning. Two outs, two on the pitch. And time was called by LSU. Pitch was coming home. Time was called by the second base umpire, and LSU will use a pinch runner. Daniel Harden comes in to run for LSU. And Butch Thompson really upset that time was called as that pitch came in. And he's talking it over with the home plate umpire, Kevin Sweeney, and the first base umpire, Scott Kennedy. Butch has his say back to the dugout. Rain is falling now at Hoover. Boy, any ball that's hit on the ground, get an absolute great grip on it before you throw it. Milam at second and Harden, the pinch runner at first. The pitch. Outside, ball one. Auburn was within an eyelash of a double play ball to end it. And then a 3-2 pitch that was called a strike but challenged, and it was a ball. Now runners at first and second, the 1-0 pitch. Strike. 1-1. Pearson 1-for-2 on the night with an RBI sacrifice fly. Auburn 3, LSU 1. Two on, two outs in the top of the night. Sanders off the stretch. Here's the pitch. Swing and a miss. Fastball down and in. Actually, changeup down and in. 1-2. And for the second straight batter, Auburn within a strikeout or a strike of ending this one. Milam at second. Harden at first. Ball and two strikes, the count to Pearson. Here's the pitch. Ground ball foul. Third base side. Off of Pearson, who goes down to an knee. It hit his left foot. Jay Johnson will come out and make sure that his batter is okay. And now the athletic trainer will come out and make sure that the batter is okay. Runners at first and second with two outs for LSU. A ball and two strikes, the count to John Pearson. 14,461 on hand tonight, fourth largest attendance in tournament history. LSU with the tying runs aboard. Steve Milam at second and Daniel Harden at first. A ball and two strikes, the count to Pearson. Sanders comes set. 1-2 pitch, here it is. He fouls off another one. And that one got Frelick. New baseball out to Sanders. That foul ball thrown out of play. He had Brain briefly. Looks like it has lessened here as Sanders tries to close things out in the ninth. First and second, two outs. One ball and two strikes, the count to John Pearson. Jackson Sanders stretches just above the belt. Here is the pitch, outside. Frelick had to lunge for that one to keep the runners at first and second. Two balls and two strikes, the count. Milam leads from second, Harden from first. Two balls and two strikes to Pearson. Two outs in the ninth. Tigers lead 3-1. The pitch, foul ball back to the screen. Both teams battling right now. LSU just trying to stay alive for the season. Auburn trying to end it, move into the quarterfinals on Friday. Sanders gets set for another 2-2 pitch to John Pearson. The stretch, here's the pitch. Missed the outside corner, count goes full. And the runners are off with the pitch. Milam from second and Harden from first will be off with the pitch. Full count now to Pearson. Two outs, top of the ninth. Jackson Sanders stretches and pitches. Ground ball back to the shortstop. McCrane charges, fields, throws, and Auburn wins. Sanders gets the save. The win to Jake Marciano. And Auburn moves on to the quarterfinals of the SEC tournament. 6-3 on the putout. Auburn wins. Tigers 3, LSU 1. Stay tuned, Auburn Baseball continues in a moment.
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0: Well, it didn't come without some drama. In the top of the ninth, LSU had runners at first and second with two outs. And on a 3-2 pitch, Jackson Sanders coked a ground ball from John Pearson. Brandon McCrane threw to Ethan Bingaman, and Auburn wins in its first game of the SEC tournament. And the Tigers move on now to play Texas A&M Friday night at 7 o'clock Central Time in the quarterfinals of the SEC tournament. Auburn 3, LSU 1. Tigers move on to the quarterfinals of the SEC tournament. Stay tuned. 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
1: Auburn 3, LSU 1. War Eagle, we welcome you back to the Hoover Met. Tigers win it. We'll place Texas A&M Friday at 7 in the quarterfinals of the SEC tournament. Quickly downstairs, Brad Law with Auburn head coach Butch Thompson.
2: Okay, Andy, thank you very much. Coach, just a tremendous pitching effort from your guys tonight, and you're moving on here in Hoover.
3: Yeah, Marciano, day short, did great. And it's been Marciano to Sanders or anybody to Sanders. It's been that kind of run for Jackson. And ABS showed up for him a little bit. It feels like these last 6 weeks we could have got off that field a little bit sooner, but the ABS drug it out, a couple more hitters. A team's fighting like crazy. I'll throw some decent pitching that way, too. I mean, we knew Evans was the best available starter left for these guys. And then Cowan, we've seen him in the past. That's national championship type 1-2 punch. So a little slow. Frelick's home run was big. Guevara, that third run was big, especially when you get, you know, the tying run to first base there in the ninth. So did enough. Still a couple of situations. We got two on one time. I think it was the fifth inning, and we couldn't get a bunt down against maybe our best bunter. Little things like that. So they kept it close, kept competing. But, you know, the defense played great. I don't think we had an error, but we turned a double play against Milam at a crucial moment. Brandon McCrane made the last out of the ball game. Marciano had a good fielding play there early and just handled everything pretty buttoned up. And wish we could have kept fighting, and we want to keep growing offensively this week as long as we get to stick around. So keep growing, but the pitching was pretty good tonight.
2: Leadoff has been such a key throughout this year, and whether it was the home run by Frelick that led off an inning, or even Chris Rembert back in the leadoff spot tonight, and he hits the ball that leads to that go-ahead run, getting a guy on base to start the inning. You cash that in, too, there in the fifth.
3: Yeah, I felt like Chris has been coming for the last couple of weeks with his swing ever since, I think, the home run at Mississippi State on game three. I just feel like his at-bats are getting better and better. And once you lead off one time, you're not guaranteed to lead off again. It's, it just keeps rolling around. So I think I really wanted to see before we get to regional play next week, if we get a fifth at bat, if that fifth at bat rolls around, what's the 1-2-3 guys you'd want to see have it? So we really thought, you know, we really wanted to look at Rembert and Frelick, especially Bingaman and Guevara in those four spots there up top. So could get a little bit more length and distance from the bottom. Mace McCrane had pretty good at bats down there. He was in the seven hole tonight and still in there. So we thought we'd play a little more offense and do some things, but we wasn't able to generate it. And that's why you saw Bristol and Ballou in there. So a little bit of different complexion, but it really started with our first four spots, thinking about, you know, down the road and those guys getting settled. And who do you want to go down with if you're in the ninth inning, just like we were? Who would you want walking to the plate for that fifth at bat? And I don't think we want to miss any guys before those four are lined up.
2: All right, the rain starts to fall a little bit harder. We'll let you go. Continue to enjoy this one. Can't wait to watch you Friday. War Eagle.
3: War Eagle.
2: All right, that's head coach Butch Thompson. Now we'll talk with a couple of the guys here. And as Auburn defeats LSU and moves on here at the SEC tournament, we'll talk to Jake Marciano. We'll talk to Eric Guevara as well. We'll talk to Jake first. All right, Jake, congratulations on this one. Just tell me how this feels. You come out the winner in Auburn's first game in the SEC tournament.
4: Thank you. Yeah, no, it feels great being able to come out here, first game of the SEC tourney, and win it and give us a chance to move on.
2: Did it feel good from the start for you tonight, everything that you were trying to work the corners against this team and up and down in the strike zone? Did you feel good early?
4: Yeah, everything felt great for me. Obviously, you know, I'm a big command guy. I'm obviously not velo over pitch, but I just try to put that ball where I need to and let Chase and I just work.
2: What did it mean to you to get the ball in this tournament opener for this team? We saw you come back on 2 days short of rest a couple of weeks ago in conference play. I mean, you don't mind kind of taking the mantle and running with it for this team?
4: Yeah, no, I just want the ball. Whatever coach gives me, I take that opportunity and I run with it.
2: How did the ABS system and the challenges and the early strike zone that you saw tonight kind of figure into the way you pitch?
4: I really didn't let it affect me at all. If Chase wanted to call, challenge a pitch, I'll let him. But obviously, I just try to throw the ball where I need to and not really worry about it.
2: You were in such a groove there today. Once the team gets a couple of runs on the board, I mean, just kind of everybody's feeling pretty good at that point. They've got the confidence in you. You've earned that throughout this year. Talk about that a little, if you would.
4: Yeah, having that confidence really helps me. Just focus on my craft and focus on what I need to get done, like what we talk about. Every time we score a run, we need to shut down an inning. So being able to put up a zero after we score is really the biggest key.
2: Nice job out there tonight. Appreciate the time, Jake. War Eagle.
4: Thank you. War Eagle.
2: Jake Marciano gets the win for the Tigers tonight. Now we'll talk to Eric Guevara. Big home run to push the Auburn lead to 3-1. Second home run in this ballpark this year. Eric, got to feel pretty good after winning the first game in the tournament.
5: Yeah, it's an awesome feeling, man. The guys battled. Jake did his job. Jackson came in and did his job, and we just put enough runs for them to keep us in the lead.
2: So it was an LSU team that was fighting for their season. Their season was on the line here tonight, and they were throwing maybe the best available arm that they had. Talk about.

0: and Jackson and watching them do their thing on the mound tonight?
1: Man, they're so good. You know, we're so excited to have them here, and we're so excited when they're on the mound. They do an awesome job just filling out the strike zone and, you know, getting ahead in counts and just doing their thing. And, man, they're awesome to play behind.
0: Huge crowd tonight. This is the fourth largest crowd in SEC tournament history for this game, Auburn and LSU. Did you hear the Auburn fans tonight?
1: Man, we heard you guys. It was awesome. Thank you. Thank you for being here, and it means the world to us.
0: We'll let you get back. Congrats on this one. War Eagle.
1: War Eagle.
0: Eric Guevara down on the field. Andy, we'll send it back upstairs to you.
2: All right, Brad, thank you very much. Tigers win it tonight 3-1 over LSU. For LSU, in all likelihood, that season is now closed for the LSU Tigers. Auburn moves on to the quarterfinals. Tigers will face Texas A&M Friday night at 7. Our pregame coverage on the Auburn Sports Network will begin at 6:45. And I'll be back to wrap things up from Hoover, at least for this night, when we return. Auburn baseball continues in a moment.
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2: War Eagle, welcome back to the Hoover Met. Tigers are victorious tonight over LSU. Auburn 3, LSU 1 with the win. Auburn improves the 37-18. LSU probably finishes its season now at 30-28. Three runs, seven hits, no errors, six men left on base for Auburn. One run, four hits, one error, and five men left on base tonight for LSU. Winning pitcher, Jake Marciano, terrific in six innings. He gave up one run on four hits. He improves to 5-5. The loss to Cason Evans, really good. 4 2/3 innings, gave up two runs, one of those earned on four base hits with eight strikeouts. He fell to 2-4. The save to Jackson Sanders, a power save for Jackson tonight as he goes three innings, gives up no runs on and no hits, and he picks up his fourth save of the season. Time of the game, a quick 2 hours and 34 minutes. We were trying to beat the rain and barely did before the rain started falling in post game. And the attendance, the fourth largest attended game in SEC tournament history, 14,461. An off day for Auburn tomorrow. The Tigers will face Texas A&M in the second of the quarterfinal games on Friday. 7 o'clock is expected first pitch, and our coverage on the Auburn Sports Network will begin at 6:45. The general manager of the Auburn Sports Network is Ben Harling. Auburn Baseball is produced by Brad Law. Our Skyview studio producer, Quinn Brickeen. Again, the final tonight in the SEC tournament. Auburn 3, LSU 1. For my broadcast partner, Brad Law, I'm Andy Bersham. So long, and a War Eagle from the Hoover Met.
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0: is Josh Graham and Linnell Willingham.
1: That's Linnell Willingham. I'm Josh Graham. So many of you want in on Aaron Rodgers being back. A retirement tour. We don't really see retirement tours in the NFL. 310-840-4910 if you want in. Tell us what your retirement gift for Aaron might be. Because, Linnell, Rodgers' retirement tour, it's excellent news for the NFL. This might be the biggest storyline heading into the season. The story, you know, the sport's driven off quarterbacks, not really coaches so much. So with respect to Mike Vrabel and John Harbaugh debuting in New York, Rodgers is one of the greatest of all time. Rodgers also happens to be one of the more polarizing athletes in the sport. So knowing it's his last time playing fill in the blank here, playing and fill the blank there, that's something that's going to add intrigue. Here was Rodgers earlier today. This was the clip that has stirred the sports world.
2: Aaron, did you believe that this could be your last year? Do you even think of that right now?
3: Yes.
2: As in your last?

Dot is going to join us in 20 minutes. So if you thought there was any chance we were going to put the train back on the tracks, B-Dot joining us, that's probably not going to happen. He's the most entertaining guest in sports talk. If you don't believe us, make sure you're tuned in when he drops by in a bit. That's Linnell Willingham. My name's Josh Graham. The two biggest stories in sports today: Oklahoma City knotting up its series with San Antonio, one game apiece. That's a 122-113 final at Oklahoma City. Few injuries in the game, no updates to bring to you on Jalen Williams and Dylan Harper, both exiting the game with hamstring concerns, it seems. Seems a little bit more severe with Jalen Williams when he's outside the locker room and not returning back, and he already has the wrap, and he's had the issues in the regular season with it. And the other story is Aaron Rodgers signing a one-year deal with the Pittsburgh Steelers. Retirement tour, though. That's the part that stole most of the headlines, him saying, yep, this is going to be the last season. But believe it or not, Linnell, that might not be the craziest thing, the most surprising thing, probably a better way to put it, that Aaron Rodgers said during this 15-minute availability. Here he was, for example, admitting pretty much that he had a coaching suggestion.

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0: Keep it up, Albie. That dude's no poser. That dude's a ball game. That dude's got crazy talent. Jeff CNNC, the composer of Corvette Guy. This next beef is graphic in nature. I don't even know why you need to tell me that, Tom. Everything she sends is graphic in nature. Ed Romy's my homie. And I quote, Jimmers, I got beef with the apparatus. It threw a rod halfway through a self-wrestling sesh. And now I'm sad. That's it. That's the beef. Signed, Abby. In Going to the Bookstore, Diego. Bookstore, in quotes. War credit cards, she writes.
1: War lady
0: Happy
1: clone.
0: Reading, Abby. Are you averaging a book a week? Hey, Abby. Lauren's always up for a good book club. Actually, never mind, Abby. Ed, he's a Adonis. My beef is with people from L.A. who say they're from Orange County or some other pocket of L.A. To us, it's all L.A. down there. We don't care about the specifics. And yes, I am from NoCal. Bro, you know there's a difference. Just like there's a difference between, I don't want to get on the wrong side of anybody in NoCal, but, you know, there's Sactown, there's Stockton, there's the city. Believe me, anybody who's in the city would take great offense to any of those surrounding communities if those folks said they were in the city. I'm sorry, and no offense, V, but Menifee is not the same as Newport Beach. There's a difference between all these things. So I know you don't care in NoCal about the various pockets in LA, but there is a difference. Brian C and SP, my beef is when you're having a conversation with someone

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